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1: Amber and Ian.
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11: Mark Tauscher, Packers Hall of Famer, ESPN Milwaukee, joining us here. I was back in Madison last year as well, and Evan Cohen and Michelle Smallman took me to Tornado Room. I did go.
12: He goes there, and he'll get, like, shrimp. I'm like, you're going to a supper
11: what?
12: Steakhouse
11: yeah.
12: here, but that's it. 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
13: What the ever-loving, you're a great steakhouse, and you're
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13: It's
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13: Evan spot. 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
4: 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Seat? 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
1: 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Along with Chris Canty. And in four smalls, Kimberly A. Martin is here all 4 hours this morning with us. We are excited to have her, Evan Cohen, with you as well. Good morning, CC, Kmart, how are we doing?
4: It feels good to finally have a full weekend of football, albeit preseason. Pretty cool.
9: You know what? It feels good. Although the question I kept getting all week in Atlanta at NABJ was, when are you going to Cleveland? So I'm a little... I know everybody's excited about football starting. I am too. But I'm not ready. I'm not ready to head back there just yet.
1: To Cleveland. You're not ready to head to Cleveland.
9: No shade to all my Cleveland
1: it's
9: listeners.
1: I don't know,
4: Kmart. After this weekend, it seems like it's going to be fun when you go to Cleveland this year.
9: I just...
4: Hope springs eternal. There are reasons for optimism. Come on now.
9: Does it? Yeah, no. I love my Cleveland people. Rob! Cleveland people number one. But yes, another quarterback situation in Cleveland that I can't escape. So we'll talk about that a little later.
1: Yeah, we got that coming up. Obviously, a whole slate of preseason games this weekend. Also, maybe the greatest debut in... baseball
4: Baez,
1: history.
4: He was awesome.
1: Joshua Baez for the Cardinals.
4: He was awesome.
1: Three home runs in his first three at-bats as a major league player.
4: Yeah.
1: His first day at work, that's what he did.
4: Pretty cool.
1: I used to brag, well, I still can brag, that my first day as an ABC Sports intern in 1998... In the hallway, I met Muhammad Ali.
9: Oh, that's pretty sweet.
1: First day on the job. Now, I wasn't paid, right? But, I mean, first day at work, I met Muhammad Ali. Is that better than three home runs?
4: I can promise you this. Whatever you're doing in life, it's only downhill from there.
9: I was going to say. Whatever you're doing.
1: You meet Muhammad Ali.
9: You peaked on your first day.
1: Yeah,
9: so.
1: But that Joshua Baez for the Cardinals.
9: It's pretty. Is it because he was inspired by Michelle's? First pitch,
1: which we still haven't seen. I don't care that there's video out there. You knew that was okay. Just to be clear, go to @unsportslike on Instagram. Okay, the Cardinals did this collaboration post. Did you see this? You didn't
4: I saw it.
1: They didn't show the pitch.
4: I saw it.
1: They showed her on the mound for this big first pitch last week, and they showed her throw.
4: Well, they showed her throw it, but they didn't show where the pitch landed.
9: Okay, I have not seen video evidence, but my girl told me that. It was almost perfect, and I believe her.
10: She also crow-hopped, which I've never seen someone crow-hop from the mound before.
1: Yeah. Well, but, I mean, are we going to be real about this? No one knows if the first pitch was actually a strike or where it went. It could have hit someone from
4: the mound. I don't think she bounced it.
9: No, she didn't bounce it. It was a little outside, I feel like, is what you said. A little wee.
1: How would we know?
10: We need to see the evidence.
9: Is this a little bit outside
4: or the Bob Uecker? Just a bit outside. I'm trying to figure out which one.
1: Because it made your league outside.
4: Smallman will engage in semantics in order to cover up the truth.
9: Don't you think if her first pitch was as bad as Stephen A's, we would have seen, like, fans would have tweeted it.
1: One would have hoped.
9: And that's why we know it was so good.
1: Wasn't there that
4: I don't
1: famous...
4: know, though. The hometown crowd might be in on it, though. Everybody
9: she
4: might be able to,
9: the
4: they might be trying
9: Louis,
4: to
9: yes.
4: protect her reputation and thereby the reputation of St. Louis as an all-American baseball town.
9: Thank gosh I am here to defend the honor of my twin.
4: Because the way you guys are
9: so suspicious, especially...
1: We are?
9: Yeah. No faith?
4: Kmart, listen, trust but verify. We just want to see the video.
9: Trust but verify.
4: Exactly.
9: Wow. I'm the journalist here, guys. And I believe in the power of Smallman.
1: Okay, wait a second. I'm glad you did that. This is so going to backfire. There is no chance in heck that you would ever
2: publish a story if you were writing for ESPN.com.
9: Yeah, no.
2: You don't have a first source or a second source on that. The journalism thing was the wrong path.
9: Here's the thing. Okay. First of all, journalism 101, guys. I went straight to the source, Michelle Smallman herself. And she said, oh, twin, it was great. It was just a little bit outside, but I didn't dirt it. And I even texted her the morning of and said, you are wonderful. You are strong. You are great. You will not dirt this ball. And that is what happened. I went to the source as a journalist.
2: I believe you, and I believe her as the CC. What we don't have is video evidence of the first pitch being completed. And if you're going to go down the journalism thing, where's your second source or video evidence?
9: When she comes back, guys. Well, first of all, when she hears this conversation, and the fact that only one person in this room, Vegas East? What do we call? Yes. Yeah. Nobody there is defending my friend. That's a problem.
2: All
9: she's going to feel some kind of way.
2: Video evidence. All right.
9: Look at her.
2: On the radio side, we see the crow hop and we see a nice pitch in terms of the release, but we do not see.
9: If it was horrible, she would not look like that. She would not have been like, whew.
5: Okay.
9: You know?
5: Just a bit outside.
2: All right, we are on Sports Night here on ESPN Radio. All right, preseason around the room. Biggest takeaway this weekend. Everybody's playing this weekend. We had tons of games starting Thursday, obviously, into Friday, Saturday. No games yesterday. It was all throughout the weekend. Biggest takeaway, CeCe, from this weekend, week one preseason was what?
4: I mean, listen, you saw some rookies flash. I thought that Cade Klubnik for the New York Jets was outstanding in his debut. I thought he did a really nice job. Camden Brown for the Dallas Cowboys, wide receiver. A couple of big-time catches for touchdowns. I thought he was phenomenal. I thought the young guys, Ty Simpson for the Los Angeles Rams, he flashed. He did a really nice job against Kansas City in his NFL debut. So I thought there were some rookies that really stood out over the course of the weekend and some guys that are going to be exciting to watch as we get to regular season action.
2: Kmart?
9: Same. Jacoby Lane is another one in Baltimore.
4: Yes, ma'am.
9: Write his name down. For me, again, I'm going to be selfish here, and the thing that I'm thinking about is the only real QB competition in the NFL, and that is the fact that the Cleveland Browns still don't know who their starter is going to be. And we talk about how they need to figure it out, like who's better, Deshaun or Shador. In the end, does it really matter? Because the competition in that division and in the AFC is just so good. So that's
2: I think it does matter. First of all, you said two things there I want to go back on. Number one, the only real quarterback competition in the NFL. So the Minnesota one, obviously, we know has been settled. It's Kyler Murray. Tell me what you think about Atlanta if there's no quarterback competition there. Okay. Both of you sighing. What did I just do? Did I ask an incorrect question here? Why are both of you upset when I asked that question? What happened just now? What's wrong with the Atlanta Falcons quarterback?
4: What's right with the Atlanta Falcons quarterback situation? Did you watch the game against the Broncos?
2: Yeah.
4: I get the Broncos are great on defense. Don't get me wrong. I had them as the number one defense coming into this upcoming season. But did you see the Atlanta Falcons offense?
9: Okay, but Evan's question is that a real quarterback competition?
4: Doesn't matter who's going to win the quarterback job. They're going to be terrible based on what we saw over the weekend.
2: Tua or Penix. All right, so then let's go to the Cleveland part.
4: Can we take door number three in spring of 2027?
2: Well, Cooper Rush, I think, even threw a couple of interceptions.
4: Including a pick six to Jada Barron.
2: So then let's go to Kmart saying, does it really matter about Cleveland? The answer is yes, it does.
4: Yeah, I think it does.
2: It does because either you have a young franchise quarterback on a fifth-round salary with all of your picks moving forward, mm-hmm. Or you don't. What doesn't matter is if Watson's the guy. Because even if Watson, let's say he starts, which I believe he will.
9: Mm-hmm.
2: And I know we're going to get into this in a little bit. But even if he starts and he's awesome, there's no justification to re-sign him after mm-hmm. this year. There's no justification. Maybe another team wants to take a flyer and he could be the stopgap. That's fine. They can't. So I do think it matters. Biggest takeaway for me preseason, because we'll dive deeper into the Browns situation. Biggest takeaway for me is Ty Simpson. It has to be. 21 of 25, 190, two touchdowns. But not necessarily in the way that everyone thinks. What's the Rams... Clean it up, by the way, for air. What's the Rams motto?
4: Bleep them picks.
9: Screw them picks.
2: Thank you. What did they just do? They took a young ascending player and picks for the can't-miss, holy crap, this guy's amazing. Jared Verse, couple of picks for Myles Garrett.
9: Mm-hmm.
2: Ty Simpson ain't playing anytime soon.
9: They hope he's not playing anytime soon.
2: Is he the next version of the Jared Verse trade? If there is a moment where Joe Burrow down the line, Lamar Jackson down the line, wants to go somewhere and not be there, does, and Matthew Stafford is heading towards retirement in a year, 2 years, whatever it may be, is he the next version of that? Is he the one that gets the other team to sit there and say, you're going to give us him and a couple of picks for our veteran guy. We restart with the young guy. That is extreme. That's an extreme take. I understand that. But if he shows signs without having to play games, someone's going to bite on him.
4: Yeah, but the difference between Ty Simpson and Jared Goff is Jared Goff took a team to the Super Bowl.
2: No, Jared Verse, I said. I'm saying the Jared Verse Miles Garrett trade. Jared Verse obviously was accomplished.
4: But you're talking about trading Ty Simpson as a part of a quarterback trade for a veteran, correct?
2: Yeah.
4: So that's the Jared Goff, Matt Stafford trade.
2: But I'm saying, obviously, Simpson would not be proven in this spot.
4: That's my point.
2: Yeah, yeah, 100%. But I think that one's a little different because initially I think that was a salary dump. I think that Goff was, in essence, a salary dump, and that's how both of it worked. I'm just saying, if there's ever, like, when you see a young quarterback perform, your initial thought is, oh, that team's in good shape with that young quarterback.
4: So I went the other way. My takeaway from Ty Simpson this past weekend was the same the Friday after the first round of the NFL draft, which was, why the hell would you use a first-round pick on a guy that's going to redshirt, that's not going to help your football team when you're going into a season trying to win a title in the twilight of Matthew Stafford's career? What's the point of using a first-round pick, which amounts to a luxury, on a guy that's not going to help you win? And everybody says, well, we mortgage future assets to bring over Miles Garrett. Well and true, that's true. But it still doesn't negate the fact that you could have used said first-round draft pick on a player that could help you this upcoming season.
9: What kind
4: season.
9: Of player did you want
4: them to get? An offensive lineman.
9: Okay.
4: An offensive lineman. Somebody that is going to touch grass for your team this season. Somebody that is going to help your football team this season. Everybody says, well, where are you going to go? What player would you... Anybody, quite literally anybody that is going to play for you this season. Because if you don't win the title this year... Everybody will go back and look at the opportunity cost that's associated with Ty Simpson and wonder whether or not a player that you could have taken with the 14th overall pick would have actually helped your team and put your team over the top.
9: I think we're forgetting how last season started, meaning like around this time in training camp, there was talk about Matthew Stafford and the back. And it was like, is he going to be okay? So the idea that they are trying, everybody says, you know what? When you see a quarterback you like, you take him. So every time there's the draft and teams do this, they're applauded for thinking about the future while also trying to get assets for the present. And yet the Rams have not only focused on the future, people keep forgetting Trent McDuffie was traded. Like, they use Trent McDuffie is essentially a first round pick for them at the spot that I would have thought was the most important. I know, CeCe, you mentioned offensive lineman, but for me, that secondary, covering them against the Seattle Seahawks, it's they needed a stop in the secondary, in the back end. And so they addressed that. Not only did they do that, they got Miles Garrett. So I think I understand that you don't want to see Simpson this season, but when you have a guy like Matt Stafford, that's insurance. And to your point, Evan, if Joe Burrow, that's the one we always hear, like, what if Joe Burrow wants to go to L.A.? All right, well, maybe Simpson is sort of bait later for somebody else. But for right now, I don't know how you fault Les Snead and Sean McVay for making the moves that they've made.
2: It's a wild thing. You guys both presented opposite ends of this argument.
9: Which is how CeCe and I usually get down.
2: Understood. But I would also say, not to be the referee in this, I think both sides are extremely fair.
9: Yes.
2: It is a no-brainer that, as you said, if you see a young quarterback you like, you get him, no matter what your circumstances are. It's also a no-brainer, as CeCe said, if you're going all in, you go all in for the year. All in means the year you're in, not all in for the next 5 years, right? You both are right in why the Rams are infinitely fascinating. Now, Kmart teased it. What's going on in Cleveland? Is there a QB competition? And if so, does it matter? We'll dive into that next. We're on Sportsmanlike, presented by Progressive Insurance.
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33: 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I was back in Madison last year as well, and Evan Cohen and Michelle Smallman took me to Tornado Room. 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
34: Evan is, he goes there and he'll get like shrimp. 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
1: Deshaun to throw. Sets up the screen. Sampson has it at the 22-yard line behind a block. He's at the 30. Sampson 35, 40. It's a foot race, 50. Bears territory down the left sideline and finally tackled out of bounds.
2: I mean, it was so cool to watch him play. 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
3: I had fun with the guys, enjoying myself, you know, getting hit a little bit. 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
4: We are on Sports Tonight here on ESPN Radio, ESPN2. Along with Chris Canty, Kimberly A. Martin, in for Smalls, Evan Cohen with you. 30 for 30's new series, Betrayal of Shohei Ohtani, available now on all major podcast platforms. Betrayal of Shohei Ohtani, presented by Gusto. 850 ESPN Cleveland, Andrew Siciliano with the call. Cleveland Browns Radio Network, Deshaun Watson over the weekend for the Cleveland Browns. 11 of 15, 126 yards. Shedeur Sanders, 6 of 11, 79 yards and an interception. Dylan Gabriel did play 5 of 8 for the second-year quarterback. So Browns QB competition. Kmart made the statement, does it even matter? Todd Monken, head coach on Shedeur, now starting week 2 after Deshaun started week 1.
5: I did feel, going into last game, that it was relatively close, you know, in terms of both having an opportunity at the starting position. So it would be unfair to not go into the next game and allow Shedeur that opportunity, albeit a different team, certainly at home. There's no guarantee that, you know, the same players will be playing this game, but it's the closest you have, and we owe it to both players who have really handled it well and have competed at a high level.
4: Kmart, let's go further on, does it matter? You made a bold statement right off the bat that we can feast on here. I like it.
6: Which, ESPN Cleveland, don't start clipping that. Because I don't mean it disrespectfully. But when Todd Monken says competition relatively close, I can't help but sigh. Because the fact that Deshaun, being a veteran that he is, isn't blowing Shedeur out the water, given the experience. I understand the injuries. I don't think it's a good sign that this is seemingly neck and neck. Shedeur's a fifth-round draft pick who needs some seasoning. Like, he needs time. He needs time to develop. He's got tools. He has to improve. When I said, does it matter who's the starter? It matters to these guys. It matters to these team. To this team. It matters to Todd Monken, who's a first-time head coach. But if Deshaun is the starter, does it matter if he's a starter? He can't. It's like beating out Shedeur isn't the objective. It's you have to go toe-to-toe with Joe Burrow and Lamar Jackson in your own division. Then you take it a step further in the AFC. You're looking at Josh Allen. You're looking at other quarterbacks in the AFC. So when I think about the Cleveland Browns this season, it's not that this competition is a waste. It's just sort of like, this team has been in quarterback purgatory for so long that you just hope that they figure it out. I hope they figure it out, selfishly, because I'm always in Cleveland.
4: So let's play out the hypothetical best case scenarios, okay? So this is, when you're saying it doesn't matter, you explained it well, and I argued it does matter if the best case scenarios happen. Let's play this out. So best case scenario, Deshaun Watson has a really good season this year. What happens? What happens after that?
6: That's not best case scenario. Best case scenario for the Browns is if Shedeur.
4: Well, we're going to play out. That's the point. I'm going to play out both.
6: Yeah.
4: So the first one is if Deshaun seems to be the leader in the clubhouse. If Deshaun Watson has a great season this year, then.
7: See, here's the interesting thing about how you're framing it. What's a great season for Deshaun Watson might not necessarily mean what's a great season for Shedeur Sanders. The scale, the grading curve is not the same. The bar to clear is so high for Deshaun Watson because of the price tag that comes along with him. They're paying him $46 million this upcoming season. And Deshaun Watson, if we're keeping it a buck, is a big reason why Myles Garrett is no longer there, future Hall of Famer and two-time Defensive Player of the Year. So the bar to clear for Deshaun is so much higher than Shedeur Sanders, who is going into his second season in the NFL, right? If you're Deshaun Watson, a good season means having your team in the playoff mix come December. I don't know if that's possible, given where Cleveland's roster is, although I will acknowledge that their offense has a hell of a lot more juice with those two rookie wide receivers.
6: Mm-hmm.
7: But if you're Deshaun Watson, a good season looks a lot differently based on my perception of the player than it would for Shedeur Sanders.
4: Okay, so here's what I'm going to do. Let's do it this way. It's a great point. I'm going to do it based on previous averages. Now, this is from a long time ago.
7: Okay.
4: So I just quickly took 18, 19, 20, the three best seasons of his career.
7: Yep.
4: On average, that would be 28 touchdowns, 9 interceptions. So let's play out. Deshaun Watson has 28 touchdowns and 9 interceptions this year. What happens to him? Is he on the Browns after that, or does he go to another
7: Well, if you're the Browns, how could you walk away from it?
4: So then,
7: you've already invested so much in it, right?
4: Kmart, you seem
6: at
4: to just...
6: At what point...
4: Do you just cut your loss and say,
6: yeah,
4: cool.
6: At what point are you like, okay... Because
7: you can't work on the guy.
6: Much.
7: You can't work on the guy. Get his teeth fixed. Get his skin right. Have the glow up.
6: Okay.
7: And then let him walk for the next one. You can't let that happen.
6: If you're
7: Cleveland.
6: Okay. I don't know if Evan, CC, you're aware of this, but I was a psych major undergrad. I had dreams of being a relationship counselor, and then I realized I didn't want to go and get my PhD and all these things. Okay. Fine. Here's the issue with dating. You think, well, we've been together 10 years, 4 years, 5 years. I've put so much into him. I fixed his teeth. I fixed his wardrobe. I told him what J's to rock, and he looks good. I can't get rid of him for some next girl to take advantage of all the work that I've put in. That is how, ladies... That is how so many people get stuck in relationships that are going nowhere. Because they think time invested means you have to sit there and wait for a rate of return or return on investment, right? There's what you invested in Deshaun should have been 2 Super Bowls. That's not happening. That's not happening, ladies and gentlemen. That is not happening. So if I'm the Cleveland Browns, I just think, you know what? Thank you and good night. Even if he has a good season, because you said what's the future beyond him?
4: Right. So then, awesome. That's best case scenario is great season, walk away. Now let's do the best case scenario for Shedeur. Best case scenario for Shedeur, but we can't give him those numbers to CeCe's point because that's too much of a leap. So let's give him 25 touchdowns and 12 interceptions.
6: And we're talking about, that seems like a lot, but okay.
4: Okay, 22 and 12.
6: Okay.
4: How about 22 and 12? Is that fair? We're talking about best case scenario. What could you imagine? He starts 17 games. Give him 22 and 12 just for the argument. Okay. What then happens? He's now your starting quarterback moving forward, right? Does he prevent you from taking a quarterback in next year's draft in the first round?
6: With
4: either your pick? I mean, remember, you have 2 picks, yours and the Rams.
6: Yeah, I think Andrew Berry, if there's a quarterback that they like, he will take him, right? I just think Andrew Berry is of that mind. But I think if Shedeur has a really good season, I think that is best case scenario for the Browns because he is a fifth round pick. The financial investment in that is minimal compared to what you could be paying some quarterbacks. And he's a guy that you've shown your coaching staff. It's like, we've invested. This is a guy that we have. We've seen him grow. And now we can keep adding to the roster and not have to focus all our assets on the quarterback position for the first time in a long time. Don't you think that's the best case scenario?
4: Well, and now we know why you said it doesn't matter. Because Kmart just played out best case scenario for Deshaun Watson, you let him walk. Best case scenario for Shedeur Sanders, you're still drafting a quarterback in the first round.
6: Not in the first round. Could be second, could be third.
4: The point is, that's why you're saying it doesn't matter. The way you just explained it makes a lot of sense. Coming up, we go upon further review with CeCe, but first, he has this with 5-Hour Energy.
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0: is over. It's time to look back and break it down.
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0: With Chris Canty.
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1: Let's go, we got football back, and of course, we have a three-pack of content in my Pond Further Review from the National Football League. Kmart, you ready?
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1: Vegas East, are you ready?
0: Number three.
1: The Jackson Dart experience was on full display this weekend as a trip to the blue tent was followed by a touchdown throw to Malachi Fields, who was awesome, by the way. When the crowd chants Big Blue, apparently Jackson Dart thinks that means go to the medical tent. But anyway, post-game, Dart took aim at the league's policy for evaluating in-game head injuries. Quote, I really respect the rules and the thought behind the NFL has of keeping players healthy and reviewing things. But at the same time, I'm still puzzled by it, just feeling like every time that I get hit, I find my way in there, end quote. Now, of course, we're talking about the blue medical tent. Coach John Harbaugh echoed a similar sentiment, although he was careful to acknowledge that the unaffiliated neurotrauma consultant, and the head injury spotters are just doing their jobs. Here's the thing. The NFL put officials in place to protect players from head injuries and thereby curb liability from the league. The mechanism puts the best interests of the player's health and well-being above winning games. Protect the player from himself and protect the player from the team's worst instincts. In an offseason where running back Cam Scatterbill calls CT quote-unquote fake and that it's quote-unquote an excuse, it's important that both the league and its players acknowledge the importance of the protocols and set an example for athletes in the lower levels of sport when it comes to the seriousness of head injuries.
6: Yeah, I think that's absolutely correct. Obviously, the CTE stuff is a major issue, of course, with so many athletes, as you said, at so many levels in so many sports. The question I have in return, is this going to be the only example I can come up with off the top of my head is Joel Embiid, where it's like after every game, we're like, what's the health status? Is that what Jackson Dart's going to be after every game? Are we just going to be like, what's the health status? Well, what did you do to protect yourself, et cetera?
1: I think he's trying to avoid that being the narrative around his career. Mm-hmm. Because all of a sudden now, if you're a guy that can't avoid going to the blue medical tent when it comes time to extend your contract after year three, all of a sudden the Giants have ammunition to say, hey, we're not ready to do that because of the medical. We're not ready to do that because of the fact pattern when it comes to injury. So, and your availability. So I think that's what Dart is trying to get ahead of. I don't know that you can change that altogether by just words. It's going to have to start with changing the way that you play. Now, the hit that he took on Saturday, that ain't got nothing to do with him. That was a blown protection by Tyrone Tracy. Right. There's no way you can allow your quarterback to get hit by a second-level defender with a free run. But, again, Jackson Dart, in a lot of instances, has not helped himself in terms of how he's played quarterback, leading to trips to the medical tent.
5: Look at him laying there. And he laid there for so long. No wonder you're going to check on him. And I think it becomes similar to, I don't want to put him in the Tua category, but from the standpoint of every time he gets hit, we are thinking this because of his style of play and how he kind of refuses to shy away from that.
6: Well, that's the difference. That's a great point. Tua is a much better comparison. The difference is I don't think Tua leaned into it the way that Dart's leaning into it. I don't think Tua put himself in harm's way as much as Dart is.
1: Tua refused to wear a guardian cap.
6: Well, that
1: and he said, I love this game to death. And I mean that. That's what he said.
6: Right, but that was
5: the huge concussion. Well, there were actually.
6: Here's the point. We're not even into year two. It's a new head football coach, mm-hmm. and the concerns are legitimate for the starting quarterback of one of the biggest franchises in all of sports. That's just fact.
5: And he doesn't seem like he really will change his style. I understand the Tyrone Chasey thing is different, but it doesn't seem like Jackson Dart is going to change.
1: No, it doesn't seem like he's going to change his style, but the NFL needs to wrap their arms around trying to change how players and coaches are talking about head injuries and the protocols that are in place. Listen, this is such a serious issue. I would go as far as to say the NFL needs to find a way, if they can, to discipline players and coaches that talk about concussions in that way.
5: Interesting.
1: Yeah, because this
6: almost
1: is
6: almost as if it's a ref.
1: Almost like as if it's an NBA. NBA yeah. When it comes to criticizing the officials, players and coaches get fined. That's how the NFL needs to handle concussions and the protocols around head injuries.
5: As a former player, I find it very interesting that that's your stance, and I completely understand why. Because it undermines, if you're going to, the Cam Scatabu thing was wild.
1: Ridiculous.
5: But if you're the NFL trying to impose sort of player safety and all the things, it only undermines your objectives when you have players not really taking it seriously.
1: And apparently coaches, too. Next.
0: Number two.
1: Cowboys star wide receiver CeeDee Lamb has set a pretty high bar to clear when it comes to him and George Pickens this season. During Saturday's game in Seattle, Lamb was asked what the tandem could be in 2026. The five-time Pro Bowler kept it simple. Quote, the best ever. Oh, end quote. For context, some of the greatest wide receiver tandems ever include Jerry Rice and John Taylor with the San Francisco 49ers, Chris Carter, Randy Moss with the Minnesota Vikings, Isaac Bruce, Torrey Hall with the St. Louis Rams' greatest show on turf, Marvin Harrison and Reggie Wayne with the Indianapolis Colts, and Andre Reed and James Lofton with the Buffalo Bills. Four of the five duos that I just mentioned made it to the Super Bowl. Three of the five tandems actually won it. Can CeeDee Lamb and Pickens be the catalyst for the Dallas Cowboys going on a championship run this upcoming season? Is that the Cowboys' formula for success this upcoming year?
5: I love it. I love this quote. I love this quote. Because, you know, you guys have a radio show when you guys are put together. You should have the confidence of, like, you know what? We're going to be the best damn radio show you've ever heard. These two together are special. That said, I do feel like there is a point where you need to read the room, understand time and place. And I think the context of who you play for does matter, because I feel like this is now just bulletin board material as far as we're going to put a pin in this. And depending on how their season goes, how he and George Pickens perform, this will be one of the quotes that people go back to if the season derails. However, counterpoint to my counterpoint, I am very high on the Cowboys this year. I am very high. I'm going to buy stock in the Cowboys.
1: Wow.
5: I'm going to buy stock in the Cowboys.
1: Really?
5: Yeah, man. I think there is, even talking to people in the building, not just coach, but there is a level of confidence. And I know that has to translate to the field, but like there's a different energy in this building. And the fact that they actually believe that they're legit, I think we're on the precipice of possibly seeing the Cowboys really do some damage. Now, again, you need proof of concept. And until they prove that they can

0: Excited. Now I'm going to go crazy.
1: Uh-oh. I know Evan's we have voice another one. Just shrieked, everybody.
0: No, because
1: he's
0: like,
1: fired
0: we,
1: up.
0: We have this thing now where it's like the two of us, Cece and I, and I'm sorry you have to be paired with me, are the only two people left on anywhere where it's like, what's the object? Isn't the object to win? Yes. We just discount the whole winning thing. Like, I don't know, Jalen Hurts, whatever. He can't do, if he was with the Chargers, he could. He's not. He's on the Eagles, right? If Alvin Harper and Michael Irvin played with these quarterbacks in the 80s, if they were on the Saints instead of the Cowboys, well, they were on the Cowboys and they won 3 Super Bowls. Why do we not care about the whole winning part of this? I don't understand. We just play out, if this guy or gal was on another team, what they would be doing. They're not. They're on the team. They're on. Draymond, he's not on the Pistons. He's on the Warriors. He won 4 rings, meaning he was a huge part of it. Stop with the, if he was on that team. And I'm the king of hypotheticals.
2: Next.
3: Number 1.
2: Are the Atlanta Falcons a sneaky tank team?
4: Go ahead.
2: One first down and 19 total yards of offense for Tua in the first quarter against the Broncos on Friday night. And Stefanski's offense went from bad to worse as Cooper rushed through 2 interceptions, including a pick 6 to Jada Barron. In total, 192 yards of offense and a putrid 3.2 yards per play. Now, we got news that edge rusher James Pierce was suspended for the first half of the season over the weekend, and that followed the announcement that fellow 2025 first-rounder Jalon Walker would miss the entire season due to injury. New regime with Matt Ryan running the front office down in the dirty. Michael Penix will certainly factor into the equation when it comes to the quarterback room in 2026, but there's no guarantee that he'll be healthy and available when the season starts. Should the Falcons be in the race to the bottom in 2026?
4: Boy, do you have a way to my heart here. This is exactly the kind of stuff that I love. Here's where it's really interesting. Is there a market inefficiency in tanking now? Who else is doing it?
2: Who else is doing it or should be doing it?
4: Well, let's answer that question coming up. We're on Sportsmanlike, presented by Progressive Insurance.
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0: 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Along with Chris Canty, Kimberly A. Martin in for Smalls today. Evan Cohen with you. Vegas East is having a big laugh around Upon Further Review because I went on a whole rant.
1: Yeah, you did. Screaming.
0: About winning.
1: Shrieking.
0: And then really was intrigued by CeCe's idea of losing.
2: Yeah, I love that.
3: Literally back-to-back takes by you.
0: Is tanking to the top winning, though?
3: No.
0: Well, but like the Dolphins tried to suck for Luck and didn't get Andrew Luck.
3: Losing is losing.
0: Right, but you want organizational winning to get a pick that would bring you a quarterback?
2: Is that how you feel about the Sixers?
3: Lose with a purpose.
0: Is that what you're saying? I don't feel that way about the Sixers.
3: If you're going to lose with a purpose?
0: Yeah.
3: Instead of being aimless?
0: Yeah.
3: I could buy into that a little bit.
0: So let's
1: you
0: go
1: back. You
0: hate
1: aimless losing, but if it's really targeted and a
3: Well, yeah, if you're losing while your young quarterback is getting on the job training, then that makes sense. Mm-hmm. If you're losing because you're in the wilderness when it comes to finding a franchise quarterback and you're trying to get a top pick, that actually makes some sense. But if you're losing for the sake of, if you're doing what we anticipate the Pittsburgh Steelers are doing, which is starting a 42-year-old quarterback without having a chance in hell at being able to win a title, then to me that doesn't make sense.
1: Are you saying the Steelers are not good this year? Is that what you're saying?
3: Yeah.
1: They're not going to be good?
3: Yeah. I don't think I'm breaking news. I've been on that train.
0: So let's go back to your number one in Upon Further Review. So the thought was, is Atlanta a sneaky tank team? Now,
3: yes.
0: Let's go back to why. So this weekend, obviously we're watching all the preseason games. Penix banged up. Tua banged up slash not good. There are two draft picks from last year in terms of their edge rushers. Pierce for suspension off the field and Walker for health, unfortunately. Mm-hmm. Both either Walker out for the season, Pierce out for at least half the season at this point. Who knows what happens in between now and then, whatever. We don't know, and I'll leave that to the side. They're not at full strength. Is there a market inefficiency this year for tanking? Who do we think is trying to worry about their next quarterback and their next team versus this team? Miami, I would say, is on that list.
3: Miami's on that list.
0: I don't think the Jets are because I think Aaron Glenn.
3: They got to win games.
0: Yeah.
3: Or their head coach is going to get fired.
0: And they have three first-rounders.
3: So they don't need to lose. They can always move up if they need to.
0: And then other bad teams, Arizona.
3: Cardinals, for sure.
0: Now, again, like the Browns.
1: I was going to say, wouldn't you throw Cleveland in there, clearly?
0: Yeah, but those two franchises specifically may think, holy crap, did we find our franchise quarterback at a cheap price?
3: Yes.
0: Carson Beck and Shedeur Sanders.
3: Correct.
0: That's on the table. Atlanta does not have that because if they are down on Penix or Penix is not healthy, they don't have that at this point, unfortunately.
1: Mm-hmm. Mm-hmm.
0: I mean, other bad teams. Tennessee has their guy.
1: Yes. Yeah.
0: Vegas has their guy.
3: Well, even though Vegas has their guy, they still should lose because you do want to have a high pick in a quarterback-rich draft. You want somebody to pay you off in order to move up.
0: And there is job security, I would think, for the three people now involved in Atlanta, right? Because you're thinking about Stefanski first year, Ian Cunningham, general manager first year, Matt Ryan first year.
3: Makes a lot of sense.
0: Yeah, you don't want to tank 2 or 3 years in if you haven't been that good. If that crew is saying, listen, we re-signed a lot of the guys that are obvious to re-sign, but around the parts that are not obvious, we're going to try to move up in the draft, and we're going to try to do so by finding that market inefficiency. Kmart, you're giving me a dirty look. I'm used to that from that chair normally.
1: True. yeah, I'm just fascinated by the Falcons because they have a first-year head coach in Atlanta who has no ties, in Kevin Stefanski, who has no ties to Penix. He was not there. And also Matt Ryan being in the building now, I just feel like there's less patience in Atlanta than a lot of other places. I think that's why I'm fascinated by them, because Tua is only there for a year. And if they don't believe in Penix going forward, there's going to be a lot of changes.
0: So do you think it's on the board? I mean, you've talked about it.
3: I think they're just going to be bad.
0: Yeah, but
3: so they might not be trying to tank, but it's going to amount to that. I think the Falcons, you could have it on the board that they're a last place team in the softest division in football. And if that's your reality and you still have a big question mark around who's going to play quarterback in 2027, why wouldn't you want as high a draft pick as possible next year?
0: Just a quick exercise there. How many teams in the NFL would we say, based on this, you have me thinking?
3: How many teams do I think should tank next year?
0: No, I'm going to go a different way.
3: I got a half dozen teams right here off the gates.
0: Oh, then go.
3: I got the Atlanta Falcons. I got the Pittsburgh Steelers, the Arizona Cardinals, Las Vegas Raiders, Miami Dolphins, and the Indianapolis Colts. Now, Indy is tricky because everybody's on the hot seat, but I think based on what they have, it's completely on the board that they could be a team that falls out of it before we even get to the trade deadline. I think it's entirely possible, given the landscape of that division.
0: For Indy. And let's be fair. They are the one team that you'd out there don't think can win the Super Bowl that is all in. Because they gave up two first-rounders for Sauce Gardner. Yeah. They extended Daniel Jones. They extended Jonathan Taylor. What? They extended Alec Pierce. They let go of Michael Pittman because of that. So they are an all-in team that no one thinks can win the Super Bowl.
1: Do you think they can win the Super Bowl? Why not?
0: No.
1: I'm just curious because before not Daniel Jones got hurt, they were rolling. So why are you down on them this year?
0: Right, because I think having... like the surprise element of, wait, that offense is really good, would have been really interesting if it continued last year.
1: Yeah.
0: But now all the games on tape from last year, an offseason to prepare for them. I think Houston's going to be better because I think CJ Stroud is going to be at least good. I think Jacksonville is obviously good. Mm-hmm. And I think Tennessee is going to be better because I think that the coaching staff coming in there will kind of breathe some life into mm-hmm. them. So I think if Indy was a surprise team all year last year, maybe they make that run. They're not going to be a surprise team this year. Everyone's going to watch those first eight games and say, what did they do? CeCe brought up the stats last year during the season. It's like, wait, the numbers that they were putting up resemble only that of the greatest show on turf. You don't think other coaches are going to look at them and say, what exactly did they do? Because we can't allow that to happen to us. There's no surprise element of like, wait, Daniel Jones is good. Everyone's going to go into every game with Indy thinking Daniel Jones is really good.
1: Mm-hmm.
0: He feels like an every other year quarterback mm-hmm. to me. Like, meaning every other year he's good.
3: Yeah, every other year he's...
0: bad.
3: Hurt.
0: Yeah, or hurt.
3: Well, I mean, that's the thing. I mean, right, Daniel Jones' breakout seasons are usually followed by a breakdown, right? He won a playoff game in 2022 on the road in Minnesota, and then the wheels came off the wagon, and he ends up getting a contract extension prior to, and the New York Giants dumped him. Finds his way to Indianapolis, has a great start to last year, and then injuries derailed his season. This team is pot committed to this core of players, and it happened right after they made the deal for Sauce Gardner.
1: Yeah.
3: When they traded two first-round draft picks for Sauce, that means they had burned the boats, they had mortgaged their future for the here and now. And every decision from that point was to support what they did
1: right.
3: in terms of the investment
1: right.
3: in the team last year. Doesn't necessarily mean that those were the right decisions, but Indy made them anyway. Because they were in the best interest of job preservation for the head coach and the general manager. When you make decisions like that
1: mm-hmm.
3: for those motivations in the National Football League, it usually doesn't result in good things. And that's why I'm shorting the Indianapolis Colts and Daniel Jones this upcoming season.
1: Interesting.
0: Yeah, and I think it's all well said. And also, I don't know that you can find another team that you would say have made all-in moves that have no shot at the Super Bowl. I guess maybe Pittsburgh, you would say. Right, oof. Pittsburgh went out there and kept Aaron Rodgers.
3: For Michael Pittman Jr.
0: Yeah, I mean, DK, Cano Benton, obviously a great extension on Wisconsin, but he's a young player. Indianapolis is a team that is all in and has no shot of winning the Super Bowl. We're on Sportsmanlike, presented by Progressive Insurance.
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10: I mean, obviously, I know Tua as well as any NFL fan will from his time here in Miami. But I'll tell you, you saw him in his preseason debut with the Falcons. Obviously, fumbles the snap, which will happen every single game. He does that every game without fail, at least once or twice. And yes, he went, I think it was 4 for 5. He went for a total of like 22 yards. Every single pass, it's 3 yards in front of the line of scrimmage. That's all he does now. He does not put the ball in the air anymore. He even said after the game, you know, my play was not up to standard. It wasn't even up to par. This is a quarterback, a starting quarterback, although I don't believe he's a starting caliber quarterback anymore. You're a starting quarterback 7 years into the NFL in a preseason game. You're 11 for 13 for 150 yards, you call it a day. You're not up to standard or not up to par in a preseason game. It's a disaster.
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2: The New York Giants are expecting to turn it around this season under new coach John Harbaugh. He brings some much-needed stability and a track record of success. A big reason Harbaugh came to New York was quarterback Jackson Dart. Despite a slow start to the summer, he's convinced they can win with him at quarterback. It helps that star wide receiver Malik Nabers is trending towards being ready for week one against the Cowboys following a torn ACL last year. Despite 7 wins in the past 2 seasons combined, there are now expectations for this Giants team. With a coach and a quarterback that people believe in, the over-under is 7.5 wins.
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0: NFL weekend, tons of preseason games, also a busy Major League Baseball weekend. Brewers take the series against the Dodgers. Dodgers kind of reeling for them, at least. A lot going in the direction of Kyle Tucker. Not exactly the best investment for them so far. Awesome weekend for the Brewers. Nobody had a better weekend than Joshua Baez for the St. Louis Cardinals. Three at-bats in his first game, three home runs. His first three at-bats, three home runs, first game as a major leaguer.
1: Pretty good.
0: Just utterly insane.
1: Didn't we see an A's rookie last year hit four home runs in a single game? I think it was...
0: If it was, it wouldn't have been his first game, though.
1: It might not have been his first game, but I think he had six hits and four home runs.
2: Cam, hurry up and get on that research.
3: I was just going to say, Josh Baez went 0-for-5 yesterday, so life came at him fast in the MLB.
0: No, it didn't. You still are carrying the three home runs. You don't care at all.
3: What if he never gets another hit again? What if those were his only three
0: hits?
3: He's
0: still the greatest day. Was that the greatest debut in sports history? Is there any debut that would have been better than that? Is there any day on a job, your first day on a job, that would have been better than that? Any profession? I mean, think about what you have to do. If you're a doctor, you have to perform the greatest surgery of all time on day one.
2: Yeah, you'd have to save a life.
3: The greatest surgery of all time.
0: I don't know whatever the greatest surgery of all time would be.
3: It'd be a crazy debut. They throw you in there like, you're doing the most complex surgery we've ever seen.
1: A doctor's first surgery, he invents Tommy John.
0: May he rest in peace.
1: Unfortunate
0: passing this weekend.
1: Yeah.
0: The greatest sports debut ever. It can't be rookie year. It's the first day on the job.
3: Canty, by the way, Nick Kurtz, not his debut, but he was a rookie for the A's last year, was the only rookie ever to hit four homers in a game.
1: Yeah.
3: Not his debut, though.
1: It's six hits and four homers in a game. That's crazy.
0: We're going to get to the Giants in a second. Let's say Mendoza starts day one.
2: Oh.
0: What do his numbers have to be? Manning against
1: The greatest. You call Jaden Daniels 2024 season the greatest rookie year we've ever had.
0: Right, but for the singular game, what would the singular game have to be?
1: September 5th, 2013
0: was Manning, right? Seven touchdowns?
1: Thank you for that.
0: My son was born the next day. That's why I remember that, not because it was against you.
1: You love bringing that up.
0: This is the greatest thing ever. The other day, we're sitting there on the set of First Take, and we're talking, no big deal. We're talking during the break. And Steve Smith and Canty are like BFF. It's fun. It's fun watching them because they don't live in the same town anymore. They were teammates with the Ravens, and it's like you just transport them back to 14. My favorite NFL game, one of my favorite NFL games of all time, separately from CeCe, is 2014 Ravens Patriots playoffs. Patriots were down 14 twice in the game and came back, and somehow that came up, and not by me, by Steve. And Steve Smith and Canty look at each other. The pain, still.
1: The disgust.
0: 12 years later is unbelievable.
1: They stopped throwing him the ball, and they wouldn't call a timeout so we could figure out this scheme that the Patriots were using, which the league then ruled that it was illegal moving forward.
0: Right.
1: So, like, the Patriots came up with this loophole that the league subsequently closed that following offseason. We didn't call timeout to figure out how to stop it, so there's that. But then also, they stopped throwing AJ 89 the ball when we had a 2-touchdown lead because we threw him the ball.
0: Do you know what's fascinating?
1: It's ridiculous.
0: Some of my most memorable games as a fan in NFL history, you were on the other side of.
1: Yeah. Unfortunately.
0: That is so weird. That 7-touchdown Peyton Manning performance by the Broncos against the Ravens.
1: I'm listening to Dan Orlovsky talk about all of the different players on the team. Eric Decker and Julius Thomas and Bebe Thomas.
0: Oh, that's what it was, because it was off the Ben Johnson comments.
1: Rest in peace. And he's going through all of these players looking at us like, bro, we were there. You don't have to go through all of the names. We know. I saw him throw 7 touchdown passes. Still got a sack in that game, but still, they threw 7 touchdown passes.
2: No big deal.
1: We know the players that were on the team.
0: Okay, in all seriousness, because all of this actually is going to go back to the 2 days of the Giants.
1: Moreno. Okay, I know.
2: I was there.
0: One of the great cries of all time.
2: I know. You can't say his name without thinking about.
0: It's a great cry.
2: His little glory tear.
0: We'll tie it back to John Harbaugh because he is, of course, the coach of the Giants now. How does, in all seriousness, when you look back at a guy throwing 7 touchdowns against you.
1: Insane.
0: Is it just that guy's amazing, or why didn't we do this, that, the other thing?
1: It didn't matter what we did that game.
0: Really?
1: Well, yeah, because you got to remember the context around it was that the Baltimore Ravens put the Denver Broncos out of the playoffs on the year they won the Super Bowl. That was 2012. And we were supposed to host the opening game, but the Baltimore Orioles had a game that same day. And because they share a parking lot and the stadiums are adjacent, the Orioles didn't want to move their game. And the stadium and the city decided that we weren't going to be able to host the game on that day. So rather than rework it, rather than move the game up or down a day, the NFL says you're going to open the season as a champion on the road. And so think about it.
0: Wow, I didn't know that.
1: You're returning to the scene of the crime when you put a team out of the playoffs,
0: a
1: Peyton Manning-led team, the year that you won a Super Bowl, you put them out of the playoffs in Mile High Stadium. You're going back there to open the season.
0: Wow. And that was your first game as a Raven, right?
1: Yeah. It didn't matter if Jesus Christ was pass rushing. It did not matter.
0: Is Peyton he more Manning of a 3-4 guy or a 4-3 guy?
1: You know what? It doesn't matter.
0: I'm not as familiar with him.
1: Evan, I'm going to be honest with you. They could have let us play with 12 or 13 on defense. It wasn't going to matter.
2: What's it?
1: Dude, I hit him like 5 times. It was not going to matter in that game. It wasn't.
0: Wow.
2: That's sort of how I feel. That same energy.
0: Yeah.
2: Nobody can mess with me. That's how I feel walking on set. So I can relate to that.
0: You're Peyton Manning with 7 touchdowns?
2: Yeah.
0: Okay. It doesn't feel that way, I got to be honest. All right, let's do 2-a-days with the Giants here.
2: Wait, we never talked about what would Fernando Mendoza... That was a question from
0: that's
2: before.
0: A great question.
1: To throw 7 touchdown passes.
2: Okay, no, but I'm old enough to remember when Mark Sanchez and Geno Smith both were given a Daily News back page headline that said, "A Star is Born." And after Mark Sanchez debuted, 272 passing yards in a 24-7 win over the
0: Houston. That feels like nothing compared to Joshua Bynum.
2: I know. That's why I'm like, that's crazy. What is the star is born.
0: 888-SAY-ESPN. 888-729-3776. Telephone number to join the show. We'll get to the Giants 2-a-days in just a little bit. But this is fascinating. What is the equivalent in all sports to what Joshua Bynum did? He hits 3 home runs in his first 3 at-bats as a Major League Baseball player. What is NBA? Is it? I don't think it's 40. I think it's 50.
2: Is it 82 points?
0: No. Is it 50?
1: Yeah, but it's like a 40-point triple-double. Like, you have to do everything.
2: Yeah.
0: It's a 40-point triple-double?
3: Wilt had 43 and 28 in his debut.
0: That's ridiculous.
1: That's pretty good.
2: That's crazy.
1: That's pretty good.
3: Cam Newton threw for 422 yards and 2 touchdowns in a loss.
0: Two.
3: Tampa? And rushed for 1.
1: Who was that against? Tampa? Who did he play against?
3: I forget, but he lost that
0: game. That's a ridiculous opening.
3: Steven Strasburg, 14 strikeouts in his debut. Pretty good.
0: It's pretty good.
3: Matthews scored 4 goals in his debut.
0: That's the one.
3: That's a good one.
0: That one stands out to me. I don't know why more than the other ones.
1: 4 goals, yeah.
0: The 4 goals.
1: It's pretty good.
0: It feels like the 3 home runs in a game for your first 3 at-bats feels like something that is not accomplishable.
2: Yeah.
0: I know that's not a word.
2: Yeah.
0: Or maybe it is. 4 goals feels like you cannot accomplish that. Cam with 422 yards, maybe it's because we know what happened after the fact and how great he was.
2: Yeah.
0: That maybe it feels like, he could do that.
1: Mm-hmm.
0: But I don't know. 888-SAY-ESPN, 888-729-3776, the telephone number to join the show. Joshua Bynum, St. Louis Cardinals, first 3 at-bats.
1: That's the greatest debut in Major League Baseball?
0: Well, okay, you tell me.
1: I'm asking.
0: Well, Strasburg had 14 Ks.
3: J.R. Richard had 17 Ks in 1971 for the Astros.
2: That's better. That's better.
0: Wow. All the reporting, the journalism, the schooling. She knows. Kmart knows.
1: Matsuhara, 6-leg parlay.
0: 30 for 30's new series, The Betrayal of Shohei Ohtani, available now on all major podcast platforms. The Betrayal of Shohei Ohtani, presented by Gusto. That is actually a good one. First time you bet, you hit like a 16 parlay and you make gazillions of dollars. Do you bet again? If this guy would have said, you know what, I'm out. I'm good. Why do I need to play after this?
2: You know what I could do. You've seen it.
1: Hey,
0: max me out right now. Give me the top dollar. I want to be paid more than Ohtani right now. 888-SAY-ESPN. 888-729-3776 is the telephone number to join the show. The equivalent to Joshua Bynum in other sports would be what? Sam in Iowa City listening on 1600 ESPN. Good morning, Sam.
4: Hey, I'd say if you're a golf or tennis player, winning one of the major tournaments as an amateur status.
1: Oh, that'd be good.
0: Amateur? Has that ever been done? I mean, Capriotti, did Jennifer Capriotti win? I don't remember how much she won or didn't, but I know that I'm pretty sure she played the U.S. Open at 13 or 14 years old, which is just crazy. Like, the thinking, my son is turning 13. The concept of him playing at the U.S. Open in tennis is utterly insane.
1: That's crazy.
0: I'm pretty sure Capriotti played at 13 or 14, but she didn't win. And that would have to be your first tournament. That would be, it's like, if if I told you retroactively, you knew nothing about golf. Mm-hmm. Tiger Woods' first time he ever played a tournament was the Masters, and he won it. It's so believable to me.
1: Yeah. That is believable. Tiger specifically. But he didn't.
0: If
1: that's how good you have to
0: first tournament
1: that.
0: Serena plays Wimbledon. She'd never played a professional tournament, and she won. I would believe that.
1: Yeah. Mm-hmm.
0: But being believable and actually happening are two separate things, obviously.
1: It's like a race car driver winning Daytona.
0: First winning time Indy, out.
1: The first time.
0: And never
1: the
0: having first a professional
1: time,
0: race prior.
1: And never having a race prior.
0: You write one article or one book as a writer and you win the Pulitzer Prize or whatever it is. I'm so dumb, I don't even know what it is. I got to tell you.
1: Bobby, it's like Lauryn Hill having one album and walking away.
2: Listen.
0: But she was sitting by Sister Act 2. And Fuji's before that. So that's not, you got to be fair on that. She was unbelievable in Sister Act 2.
2: One album is all it took.
1: That's all it took.
2: All it took.
0: Bobby in Pennsylvania. Morning, Bobby.
5: Hey, good morning, guys. How y'all doing?
0: Great. What's going on? Hey. Best debut.
5: Hey, so we're talking about the best rookie debuts of all time, right? You know, I'm a diehard Boston Celtics fan. I've been since forever. The most heartbreaking rookie debut was just last year, man. Vijay Edgecombe.
1: Oh, he was awesome in that game.
5: 34. One of the most disappointing.
0: You're breaking up on us, but we heard you. Vijay Edgecombe was your answer.
1: Vijay Edgecombe was awesome. That was a game that went down to the wire, too. He balled in that game.
0: His first ever game.
1: On the road, I believe it was.
0: At Boston, 34 points, 7 rebounds, 3 assists. With respect to Vijay Edgecombe, he's amazing. That's not 3 home runs in your first 3 at-bats, let's be honest. Let's be honest. That's not even close to that. The question is up at Unsports ESPN. What is the equivalent of Joshua Baez's debut in other sports? 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
1: 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Kimberly A. Martin in for Smalls today. Evan Cohen with you. We go two-a-days. New York football Giants coming off a season. They went 4-13. John Harbaugh is their head coach. Let's just let that sink in for a second.
2: Nuts.
1: Think about a year ago at this time, if I said, hey, John Harbaugh, next year, is going to be the head coach of the Giants.
3: Yeah, as somebody who covered that Week 18 game, Ravens-Steelers, and that Tyler Loop missed field goal at the end, you could not have paid me enough money to think, like, both John Harbaugh and Mike Tomlin wouldn't be in the NFL right now. Or Tomlin wouldn't be in the NFL, and John Harbaugh would be in the NFC East. And with a renewed gusto of building a Super Bowl champion type of team here in New York, kind of crazy. Did you get goosebumps, Chris? Were you excited? Were you thinking, ooh, dawn of a new day?
2: I mean, listen, we've done worse.
3: He was the highly sought after coach on the market. Like, Giants feel like they got the big one.
2: Yeah, no doubt. And that's because they got the quarterback, Jackson Dart. So we think. And so that attracted John Harbaugh to the opportunity to coach the Giants. I like the fact that they got him as the coach. I do understand it's going to be an uphill climb based on where we're at relative to the other teams that are in the division. This is going to be a challenging year for the New York Giants. Their defense is going to be really, really good. The offense is going to be a work in progress.
1: The most interesting thing I think said in the last 2 minutes are three words, so we think. I thought we were going to have a John Harbaugh conversation that was interesting. Maybe we tried to. Nowhere near as interesting as what you just said. So we think, as you attached it to Jackson Dart, the QB of the future. Explain, please.
2: Well, I mean, it's hard to say he's your franchise quarterback if he can't stay healthy. The best ability is availability. And so you have to wonder, with two drives that he had in the first preseason game and two sacks, like, is this going to be the norm for Jackson Dart? Is it going to be a career that's marred by injuries and going to the blue medical tent? We saw that derail Tua with Miami and everything that the momentum that Mike McDaniel had built down there and going to the playoffs two of the four seasons he was the head coach. I'm just wondering whether or not Jackson Dart is going to ever live up to the promise of being a first-round pick at quarterback, somebody that they traded back into the first round to get. Because of what we're seeing with the injuries. It's an uncomfortable fact pattern for Giants fans.
1: There are three quarterbacks from last year's draft. I believe in this order, Cam Ward, Jackson Dart, and Tyler Shuck. If I'm not mistaken, three in the first two rounds, the first three quarterbacks off the board. How would you rank them right now relative to, I want this guy as my
2: in terms of what I'm expecting this upcoming season?
1: No.
2: Let's do it that way.
1: Okay.
2: Let's do it that way because it's easier way.
1: That's fine.
2: I think Tyler Shuck went to what I thought was the worst situation with the New Orleans Saints. Mm-hmm. And yet I have the most optimism about him in 2026 mm-hmm. in comparison to Cam Ward and Jackson Dart.
3: Interesting.
1: Well, who's last? Before you go, just who's last? So if Tyler Shuck is one.
2: I would go Cam Ward
1: this year's two. Expectations.
2: I would go Cam Ward two, really? Jackson Dart three.
1: Go ahead, Kim Martin.
3: I just want to stay on this for a second. Tyler Shuck, I mean, again, proof of concept, right? Like what you saw from Jackson Dart last year, even with the concussions and him, you know, in the medical tent, there weren't enough flashes from him that would make you have higher expectations for this season.
2: No, the flashes were great, Kmart. I don't want to dismiss what Jackson Dart does in terms of his impact on the team winning. Yeah. What I'm uncomfortable with is the injuries.
3: Right.
2: Right. Like, I mean, I know Cam Ward is going to be in the lineup, right? He was the most sacked quarterback in football last year. He played all 17 games. So I know Cam Ward is going to be there. Tyler Shuck is going to be there. If you ask me, is Jackson Dart going to play in all 17 regular season games, I would probably take the under.
3: Fair. However, we have Cam Ward. Cam Ward was second on your list?
2: Yes.
3: Yeah. Yes. So we have Cam Ward, a quarterback who did not play well last year.
2: Mm-hmm.
3: Tennessee was a mess last year. And now we have a new head coach, new offensive coordinator. But again, I bring you proof of concept. We have no idea what the Tennessee Titans will be. And the head coach is a head coach who didn't have success in his last stop. Correct? Mm-hmm. So I'm not disagreeing with you, but maybe I am. I think I am. Because I'm just surprised, because what's your expectation for Cam Ward? We have no idea what the Tennessee Titans are.
1: I would just say, to back up CeCe's point, if we're going to now bring in John Harbaugh, only one of these coaches has moved on, if I'm not mistaken, from a quarterback that won him a Super Bowl. Like, ultimately, John Harbaugh moved on from Joe Flacco. It would, like, the idea of if CeCe's right, not right, if CeCe's concern becomes an obvious concern, John Harbaugh is saying to the upper management, we're good. We're going to move on. We're going to draft somebody. He's now our rookie bridge guy. He's our rookie contract bridge guy. We're going out there and getting someone.
2: So what becomes interesting, the way that you frame that, because we had this conversation a few weeks ago, who outlasts the other? Like, who is in their current role longer?
1: John Harbaugh
2: or Jackson Dart?
1: John Harbaugh. For me, John Harbaugh.
3: That's easy, John Harbaugh.
1: Well, but then
2: that's easy.
1: If it's easy, you're backing up his point.
2: That's an easy answer. Wait.
3: The question: did I not hear the question right? Who would be in their job longer?
2: Who would be in their current role with the team longer?
1: Yes.
3: John Harbaugh or Jackson Dart?
2: Yes. Correct.
3: Yeah, no. It's the head coach who we went out, got here, flew down to get him, bring him back, who was allowed to reshape the front office in the way and bring in the coaches that he wants, 1,000%.
1: Well, then he's third.
2: Well, yeah, if you're ranking him on the court.
3: Different questions.
2: No, we're not. It's the same question, Kmart. You don't like your answer, no. But it's the same
1: Wait
2: question.
1: Wait a second. Hold on. Backtrack for a second. Two-a-days Giants, right? When we focus on the Giants, we start with the two things, which is the quarterback and the coach. Obviously, the coach is a Hall of Fame-level coach.
3: Yes.
1: The quarterback is a first-rounder.
3: Yes.
1: The quarterback, the defense, as CeCe mentioned, they are loaded with people that can attack the quarterback. Arvell Reese, Kayvon Thibodeau, Abdul Carter, Brian Burns. We know what they're trying to do. They're trying to take what CeCe did in winning a Super Bowl there in 11 and recreate it. Check. That's mm-hmm. the Giant way. The NASCAR line, the defensive lineman. Yeah. No. Go after. Okay, let's acknowledge that. That's a positive.
3: Yes.
1: When we're talking about these teams and we're saying the quarterback position, and we're going to compare Jackson Dart to his peers based on age. His peers are Cam Ward and Tyler Shuck.
3: Yes.
1: Shador, obviously, in that draft, but we'll leave him to the side because we don't know about his status. He's not definitely going to be the starter. The other two are. Right? Cam Ward has already outlasted one coach and will outlast another. If Robert Saleh is not the guy, Cam Ward will still outlast him. Tyler Shuck and Kellen Moore feel like an underrated QB coach pairing that wants to stick together.
2: No doubt.
1: So, like, that's more of a, I have no idea who outlasts the other one because they seem to.
2: But if it's a franchise quarterback, the presumption is that the quarterback is going to outlast him.
1: Right.
3: Okay, but the original question that CeCe was when he was listing them was, who do you have higher expectations for this season?
1: No, right, but then he added on to it. Then the question is, if in that specific team, mm-hmm. the two-a-days with the Giants, if I said to you one of these two, only one, will be in the exact same role with the exact same team 5 years from now, who is it going to be? John Harbaugh or Jackson Dart?
3: Well, that's, I mean, I stand by my answer. It's Harbaugh.
1: Okay. Cam Ward or Robert Saleh? 5 years from now, exact same position.
3: Guess Cam Ward.
2: Yeah, because if it's not Cam Ward, then guess what? Rob Saleh's gone too.
1: Okay. Tyler Shuck or Kellen Moore? Five years from now, exact same position.
3: I think Kellen Moore.
1: Okay. So then the worst of the group.
3: Mm-hmm.
1: is between those two. And I think that you are clear in that Jackson Dart would be the worst because it's, I think, Kellen Moore and no question John Harbaugh.
3: Yeah. I mean, he was there. I think Jackson Dart is a guy he inherited.
1: So. That's what we're saying. When CeCe, what did I say the three words were the most interesting three words?
2: I
1: actually can't remember them, but I know I said three words.
3: So we think.
1: Yes. If you want one takeaway from this, it's Jackson Dart, Chris Canty, so we think. We know Graz coming up next.
3: You're writing headlines now?
1: We're on Sports
3: Journalism 101.
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2: We are on Sports Tonight here on ESPN Radio, ESPN2. We are presented by Progressive Insurance, along with Chris Canty. Kimberly A. Martin in for Smalls today, and joining us now, ESPN NFL reporter, insider, host, analyst, Dan Graziano. Why are you giving me a dirty look?
3: I was concerned because I got off the elevator and saw Kimberly sprinting down the hallway, and I thought either there's a fire on that half of the building or I'm late, but I guess we're
2: Kimberly,
3: okay.
2: Explain.
4: Okay, everyone. One of the things that I was stressed about was needing to hold my pee for 4 hours.
3: Oh. Okay.
4: Scott Hansen, a la NFL Red Zone. And I said, I cannot do that, so I needed to time it properly.
3: And it worked out great.
4: Yes.
2: No, she was here when she was hoping to do it while you were here, so she wouldn't have to. No, okay. No. So, yes,
5: oh my God,
2: there.
5: I don't know where you took that. Okay.
2: No, I'm just saying.
5: Get us to football. Somebody get us to football.
2: We had a lot of fun last week by not asking you questions and just blurting out words or names. So let's try it again. Von Miller.
3: Cowboy.
4: Awesome. Yeah.
3: Von Miller's unbelievable, right? What a career. Like, 2011 draft, like, surefire Hall of Famer. He was on Washington last year, and I remember talking to him before the Week 1 game and asking him, basically, like, what are you doing?
4: Yeah, what are you doing here?
3: He said, I just love football. I can't, like, as long as they'll let me play, I'm going to play, which I thought was great. And I think it's a cool signing by the Cowboys. He's from there. He always wanted to play for them. Yeah, 9 sacks last year for Washington.
2: I had no idea.
3: Nothing.
2: Let me admit
4: yeah.
2: that. Until
4: you had
2: my
4: no
2: notes,
4: idea. Yeah.
2: So until my notes this morning, yeah. I knew he was on Washington. Mm-hmm. I did not realize the productivity on me.
3: Super young defense in Dallas. He can only be a benefit to. I think it's great.
5: Jackson Dart.
3: Hey. I'm not going to say the first thing that came. Yeah, Jackson Dart. Chaos. It's amazing how. Everything that swirls around this guy when he's in the game feels like it's out of control, and sometimes in a good way. I mean, the touchdown pass was a crazy play, but it showcased what he's capable of. And but obviously what everyone's talking about is the hit he took, which wasn't his fault. The running back has to pick up the blitz. I don't think it's a coincidence we didn't see that running back again in the game. I think he's probably had a rough couple of days. But Jackson Dart's question is, are they officiating me differently? Are the concussion spotters like sending me to the tent more often than they should? And if that's a legitimate question, then it's a conversation, you know, he and his team should have with the league. You know, his head hits the ground. He stayed down for a while.
4: Yeah, exactly.
3: So if you're the concussion spotter, it's totally possible you're watching Jackson Dart more closely because of all the attention that it got last year and all the time he spent in that tent. And if that's the case and you're the Giants, it's probably worth making your case saying, look, don't just assume just because it's Jackson that he needs to go in there. But, you know, they're going to err on the side of caution. And he did. He was on the ground for a surprising amount of time, considering he was fine.
4: You know what word I'm going to throw at you?
3: No.
4: Cleveland.
3: Cleveland. Ugh.
4: Thank you.
3: I mean, like, how do you feel good about any of this?
4: Right.
3: Like if it's Deshaun Watson week one, you know the Browns fans don't want that. You know that they don't even like that he's still on the team, right? So, mm-hmm. And if it's Shadur, you know, I think that would be more... That would be more fun and interesting as a potential for, like, because you know Deshaun Watson's not the future of that franchise, so you might as well find out if someone else on your roster is.
4: Well, Evan brought up earlier, what if Deshaun Watson has a really good season for
3: What's a really good season? What is the season Deshaun Watson could have that, to convince the Cleveland Browns they want him back?
2: Oh, I would say nothing. My point is, I would say he could have 50 touchdowns and no interceptions, and I still wouldn't bring him back.
3: Right.
2: No, that Kmart gave no context there to this. That was a horrible setup. No. I love you, but that was terrible. Now you'll understand this better. She literally made the statement that nothing matters within the
4: That's
2: Cleveland.
4: That's not what I said. You are misquoting me. Talk
2: Point
4: about
2: is,
4: Jones. I said,
2: okay.
4: Who's the starter? Does it really matter?
2: And I said it does, because if Shadur plays well, you have a starting quarterback on a fifth round salary slot.
3: Right. That's true.
4: But you said Deshaun, best case scenario is he has a good season. Maybe they bring him back.
2: I literally said the exact opposite, but okay. Anyway, we're talking with, I think I have a name for this. Dan Graziano. One word, one name. I kind of like it.
4: I like it.
2: Here we go.
4: Like
2: Ty Simpson.
4: That's two words, but okay.
2: Well, one name.
4: Okay, fine.
3: My first thought was Orlovsky. Like, I'm on Get Up with him today, and he's going to take a victory lap about Tyson. Look, Ty Simpson, when I was at Rams camp asking about Ty Simpson, a couple people were like, he's been better since we put the pads on. Like, that he elevated his game when it started to feel more serious. And maybe there's something to that, a guy that played at Alabama and played in big games. And, you know, the preseason game is a place where he might make, you know, be built to shine because it feels like a real stage. This is a player that obviously they love a lot. And, you know, they're trying to see if he can be their backup quarterback this year to Matthew Stafford or if it's Stetson Bennett. So he showed well, and that gives you some belief that maybe he can win that number two job. And also that maybe down the road, you know, he can be what they thought he was going to be when they took him in the first round.
5: Tua.
3: Oh, no. That was bad. Right? And Atlanta's quarterback situation is not as fraught as Cleveland's. It's not the intensity of feeling around these two players is not even close to what it is with the folks in Cleveland. But it may be as desperate. And if Michael Penix can't get on the field and at least show that it's a competition, and you're going into the season with Tua, I just don't know what. I don't know how you get to any kind of respectable ceiling as an offense. I think we know what Tua can be at his best.
6: Is he definitely going to be on the team?
3: Is he definitely going to be on the team? Right now, he's the starting quarterback.
2: It's not what I asked. Cam Newton was the starting quarterback for New England and was cut before week one, and Mac Jones was given the job.
3: That's true. But I think he's going to be on the team because I don't know how you get from right now to feeling good enough about Michael Penix's health to not have Tua on the team. So even if Penix were to start practicing in full today and win the job, you'd still want to make sure you had some other option. And, you know, they obviously feel decent about Tua or they wouldn't have brought him in. Preseason games are tough. They're not predictive. It looked ugly. And ideally for Atlanta, it hasn't looked this ugly in practice. And won't when the season starts, but it was tough.
4: That Penix point is going to go on a generational run. To Tua, the Penix point.
3: Oh, right.
4: Do we have time for
2: one more?
4: I have four letters.
3: Uh-oh.
4: CDGP.
3: What does that mean? Oh, is that Cowboys receivers?
4: The greatest receiver tandem of all time,
3: awesome.
4: They say.
3: I think it's fascinating because what do the Cowboys do if this year goes like last year did? If we get to the end of the year, like, well, maybe Pickens is better. Like, do they move on from CD at that point? Do they invest in Pickens, which is something they've obviously been reluctant to do? We know there's a lot that goes on with Pickens that has nothing to do with what goes on the field, and the Cowboys want to see improvements in some areas that don't show up on Sundays. If that happens and he plays as well as he did last year, I think the Cowboys are going to have a difficult choice in the offseason.
2: Christian Gonzalez.
3: Christian Gonzalez about to be rich. Because he waited for Devin Witherspoon to get his deal.
2: And New England's going to give him the money?
3: Yeah. Why wouldn't they?
2: Well, it hasn't happened yet.
3: Right. So it took a couple days. What was it? A day after Bijan signed for Gibbs to get his. So Witherspoon got his on a Friday night. So maybe it's just, you know, it's a weekend. We'll see. I don't anticipate it's going to take long with Christian Gonzalez at this point.
2: Let me go back to one thing before we say goodbye. Dan Graziano at SportsCenter and Get Up coming up. CC brought up a fascinating point this morning in reaction. The first person I've heard say this in reaction to the poor play that you were just talking about with the Atlanta quarterbacks. Mm. He said, and I'll give the two words, sneaky tank?
3: No. I saw that on the screen when I was getting makeup. Yeah. I think there's a strong possibility the Atlanta Falcons are in the quarterback market again next spring. I don't think that's far-fetched at all. Now, you know, with what they're shelling out in contracts to some

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1: Great job as always. Dan Graziano, always fun with him. You'll see him on SportsCenter in just a couple of minutes.
0: Sprint down the hall.
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3: Hey, this is Rich Eisen. 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
11: Mark Tauscher, Packers Hall of Famer, ESPN Milwaukee, joining us here. I was back in Madison last year as well, and Evan Cohen and Michelle Smallman took me to Tornado Room. I did go.
12: He goes there, and he'll get, like, shrimp. I'm like, you're going to a supper
11: what?
12: Steakhouse.
11: Yeah.
12: But that's it. Yeah, no, he always gets shrimp.
13: What the ever-loving New York? A great steakhouse, and you're
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11: great
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15: After last year, four leagues, 0-4, no playoffs. 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Don't take players on terrible teams. 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

0: 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Ugh. With Pat the producer.
1: Here's my one problem with San Francisco.
2: Oh, okay.
1: I can't spell it. I think bread is too annoying to buy.
2: What is it with you and bread?
1: Myron's Instagram. His Instagram bio: sports writer by day, adventurous homeboy by night. This is the third line. Father first.
2: But it's the third line.
1: It's the third line. Lover of foreign film, fine silk.
3: I'm over it. I'm sick and tired and over it.
1: Get a life.
4: Each and every day at this time, our producer, Pat Costello, gives us items in and around sports, entertainment, his life, that he is over. Pat.
1: Can someone tell me what Jaden Daniels was thinking, man? Like, he was the darling of the NFL for a good minute there because how great his rookie year was. And then he decided to, out of nowhere, pick a fight with LSU over.

0: over his number, and now everyone's destroying him. It's like the worst possible PR you could imagine for him, for no reason, for something he didn't have to do. That really doesn't matter to anyone except Jaden Daniels. And now he's just like the laughingstock of the internet. The memes online are just insane over all this Jaden Daniels stuff. I don't know what he was thinking, why anyone in his camp thought this fight was worth fighting. It just makes him look so terrible.
1: Pat, can I say this? Because I don't have enough information or enough knowledge when it comes to how Jaden Daniels could potentially be monetizing winning the Heisman Trophy and the legacy around that. Like, I have no idea what that means and the association that the number five jersey down at LSU would have to that end. So I don't feel like I'm in an informed position to speak on that. What I will say is this. To your point, it's an awful look. It's just bad. Of all of the things, of all of the fights that you could be starting, of all of the things that you could be focused on, to have anybody in your camp lock in on this particular issue or this particular item, it just feels like a miss.
2: I don't remember the last time. I don't have to really, really search for this. The last time we had this unnecessary of a controversy. Like, I'm saying where there's no... Like, oh, I get that. I get what this person is doing within a controversy. It just seems so unnecessary.
3: Especially because Joe Burrow was asked about it, and he's like, yeah, I was told they wouldn't... No one else would wear nine and whatever. You know what I mean? Like,
1: but I understand that because Joe Burrow... put together one of the greatest seasons that we've ever seen, and his team won the national championship. Mm-hmm. Jaden Daniels put together an amazing season, Heisman Trophy worthy, obviously, but he didn't win a title.
3: I'm with you guys in terms of it being unnecessary. Why it's more unnecessary for Jaden Daniels is because the only thing we care about now is, are you healthy and are you going to get this team back to being a playoff contender? And now this is circulating at a point where during training camp where everybody is looking at this division and wondering what are the Commanders. It just feels like whether it's representation or whether it's him personally with this agenda, it doesn't end well. And to Pat's point about the memes, it's become, I mean, baseball teams are now tweeting about it. Like,
2: tweeted about it. Rob tweeted about it from our account last night, saying in honor of Jaden Daniels, or no, out of respect for Jaden Daniels, at Unsports ESPN 10 hours ago, out of respect for Jaden Daniels, our show will be only 4 hours tomorrow.
0: Good one, Rob.
3: It's all bad.
0: All he had to do was nothing. That's the funniest part about it. None of this had to happen.
2: No.
0: He put it all on himself for no reason. It's such a weird place to put your energy right before the football season starts.
2: I do feel like this, if the Commanders are bad this year.
1: This is going to come back to bite.
2: Yeah, and this has nothing to do with their season. But
3: this
2: it's one of those.
3: This is worse than the J.J. McCarthy 9 meme.
2: That was a bad one, too.
0: I don't know if it is.
2: But this is one of these things where, like, midway through the season, the Commanders are, I'm making this up, 3-7. And we're like... Remember before the season, all the talk was about Jaden Daniels and the number five with LSU? Like, what a mess this year.
3: Yes, yeah.
2: It has nothing to do with his play. It will not impact his play. But we will tie it into everything that happens if things go wrong this year with the Commanders. Next one, Pat.
0: I went to a YouTube wormhole last night where I was just spiraling down this path of random YouTube videos. And I ended up on the enchilada side of YouTube. Who's eating all these enchiladas?
2: What?
0: Did you guys know that enchiladas were as big as they were? Because I didn't. Apparently they're a hit, and I don't even know what really they are.
2: You don't know what an enchilada is?
0: Not really.
2: I don't understand.
0: I know it's a Mexican dish, but that's about as far into it as I can get. I think it's like a smothered burrito kind of thing.
2: Yeah, it's great. And
1: enchiladas are amazing.
0: Yeah, I don't know who's eating all these enchiladas.
2: You know how they offer, like, you want the red, green?
1: The verde,
2: yeah. I like the green.
3: I've never had an enchilada before.
2: What? Really?
3: I've never had an enchilada.
2: What?
3: But I also
2: Mexican food?
3: No, I love Mexican food.
2: Wow.
3: I don't eat burritos like I eat other things.
0: I've also never had one.
3: But I'm really? Just surprised that this has made Pat's I'm over it list. This is the kind, you know what? This is almost as unnecessary as Jaden Daniels and this number five controversy.
2: Oh, I disagree. This has way more of a place in the world.
1: No doubt. Enchilada but I've never heard somebody say they love Mexican food and they've never had enchiladas.
3: Yeah, yeah. I'm just
1: that
3: not,
1: is a first for me.
0: Yeah, can you say that?
3: Yeah, no. Why?
2: You've never had enchiladas, you've never had burritos, but you love Mexican food?
1: Yeah, that'll make
3: no, I've taken a bite. I don't enjoy, I'm not like a wrap person.
2: So what kind of Mexican food do you like specifically?
3: Rice and beans and guacamole.
0: Oh, Evan's a big rice guy.
2: I love rice.
3: And chicken and everything else.
0: But not
3: the
0: in a taco?
3: The contents of a burrito, this is me unfurling the burrito and the enchilada.
1: I see what you're saying.
3: All the contents
1: so
3: I want
1: to like it
3: plate.
1: More like a skillet almost.
3: Yeah, I don't want to.
2: So if you get fajitas, you would have it without the fajita.
3: I don't get fajitas. I have had fajitas, but I don't get the wrap out of here.
1: So no fajitas.
0: So you just eat rice and you're like, I love Mexican
2: you like
0: food.
3: Okay. Is that not Mexican?
2: Rice?
0: I mean, some rice is.
3: Compoyos,
0: not all rice.
1: Correct. Rice and chicken, yeah.
3: So? Yeah.
2: Okay, but the enchiladas are awesome. So I'm just looking here. Rojas and is the red chili pepper one, tomato-based red sauce. Verdes is the tangy green sauce, tomatoes, tomatillos, and green chilies.
0: They seem so messy.
2: They're so good. Yeah. And then mole is the mole sauce.
1: Mole sauce is so good.
2: Chocolate,
1: yeah.
2: Or spices, whatever. No, they're awesome. Because then what you could do afterwards, if there's sauce left over and they have the chips on the table, you just start dipping them in it.
0: It's nachos. Great.
2: Yeah, and then I like the cheese on the top of it. It's excellent. Enchiladas are awesome. That's on you, Pat.
0: I don't think it is. I don't think all these people are out here eating enchiladas.
3: Okay, they are. What? But this is what I mean. I, as a Mexican food lover...
2: Support, no, you're not a Mexican
0: Kimberly, that's
3: I support all of the people who love enchiladas. I would not bring up, like, who are all the people eating all the enchiladas?
0: I'm curious.
3: I know enough that everybody else in the world likes enchiladas.
1: Man, I'm having enchiladas for dinner just for this.
2: Off of that one thing. her thing on enchiladas, where somehow she's doing walk like an Egyptian within that. For those in the radio audience, you can't see
3: Kmart
2: this.
3: Kmart has the most
2: Rob will have it at
3: yes.
2: Sports ESPN on Twitter. Trust me.
1: On the hieroglyphics, why their hands like that? They're serving up enchiladas.
2: Pat, next one. You don't love Mexican food. You got to stop saying that.
3: Oh, my goodness.
0: Have you guys ever heard of thick water?
1: No. No.
2: What?
0: It is literally water that is just thicker, and it is the most disgusting, horrifying substance I think I've ever seen. It looks like goo, and people drink this when they have, like, issues swallowing, I guess. But I saw, while I was on my YouTube wormhole last night, a video popped up for thick water, and I had never heard of it.
3: Oh,
0: and I watched
3: water.
0: It, and it was just terrifying.
3: Viscous beverage. Okay, thick
0: it is
3: water
0: so viscous.
3: Is a specialized viscous beverage used primarily by people... Oh, with dysphagia, swallowing difficulties okay, caused by conditions like right, stroke, right. Parkinson's, or aging.
0: Wow, Pat's a jerk.
2: Right, well,
0: I think we can talk about the liquid.
1: Well, I think Kmart just explained why people drink thick water.
0: I didn't say it was a bad thing.
1: Which makes you an all-time bad guy.
0: You just said
1: it's disgusting, and there are people that are dealing with real-life issues drinking this stuff.
0: But it's the texture of it.
3: It's not meant
1: okay,
3: for
1: Pat,
3: you,
1: it's not for you.
0: Pat. That doesn't mean I can't have an opinion.
1: You might not like the texture for baby food, but guess what? It's not for you because you're not a baby. Well, I mean, sometimes you are a baby, but you're not really a baby. Like, what are you doing?
0: What?
1: Why are you attacking
3: Pat,
1: the thick water community, Pat?
3: Wow.
0: Tell it to the YouTube algorithm.
1: Wow.
3: The thick water community is not a phrase that I expected to hear on the show today, but
0: is viscous the grossest word?
1: Viscous?
3: No,
1: viscous?
3: Moist is the grossest
0: viscous
3: word.
0: Viscous is a gross word.
1: Kmart is right. Kmart is right.
3: Mm-hmm.
1: Yes. I'm not going to repeat it, but she's right. She's absolutely right.
0: Repeat
1: sorry,
0: what?
1: Cam. I'm not, because I like my job.
3: Oh, bye.
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0: an offense that can keep the ball and put up a bunch of points, force the other team to throw. And I still think the Browns will have one of the worst offenses in the NFL. I don't think that's changing, which is going to put a lot of pressure on the defense. So, you know, whether they can force some turnovers, I'm interested to watch that. I think there are things about Verse that I actually like more than Myles Garrett. So I'm not sure we're going to be missing Myles every single Sunday.
1: What do you like better?
0: Off the field, leadership, investment level in the team, youth. The Browns had 52 dudes, and they had Myles Garrett playing for Myles Garrett, playing for records and Hall of Fame and endorsements. And I think all of that belongs in Los Angeles. And I think Jared Verse is a much better fit for what the Browns are and where they're going.
2: I know, Hammer Time, I know Chris talked about the defense, so I do want to circle back and add the context on the Shador, why the QB situation doesn't matter. I think a lot of Browns fans would want to see what Shador has. I think the fact that we have a quarterback competition, I don't think Shador will have an opportunity to get sort of the on-field reps that he would need to sort of show you and to sort of have that quick progression in a season that gives you a definitive answer about him going forward. And that, unfortunately, is why I don't think it matters, because your competition in the AFC is Lamar Jackson, it's Joe Burrow, it's Josh Allen, it's CJ Stroud, it's all these wonderful quarterbacks. And we're in, you know, heading into a second preseason game when we're still, who's gonna, we're splitting reps now in practice. And so, unfortunately for Browns fans, I don't think it really will end well.
0: Yeah, and you know, listen, Watson in Cleveland right now, I mean, I don't know if he's Art Modell level, but he's going to get booed, you know, pretty quickly here as the season gets going. I think he's current public enemy number one in Cleveland sports, Kmart. And I think Shador is the most popular, not the best, but the most popular player in Cleveland sports right now. So what does it tell you? The Browns know this. They're very aware of the public relations situation. To me, it says a lot that they're not willing to just hand the job to Shador and sit the guy who's the pariah around town on the bench. That they must know something about what Watson is capable of and what Shador is capable of as players, because if it were close in terms of their capacity, I think this would be an easy decision for Monken and the organization to make.
1: Thank you, Aaron. Appreciate it.
0: Appreciate you guys.
1: Aaron Goldhammer, ESPN Cleveland.
3: He just explained to me why Deshaun Watson is going to start the season.
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11: How are you? My name's Scott Van Pelt, host of SVPod, along with my partner in crime, Stanford Steve. 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
11: I feel like that comes up a lot. 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
9: We're here.
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1: This is Kevin Seifert covering the Vikings. By far the biggest story for this team is whether Kyler Murray can become the latest plug-in quarterback to succeed in Minnesota. Murray won the team's starting job over J.J. McCarthy during training camp, and he is surrounded by the best group of skill position players and coaches he's ever had. The Vikings give him a great chance to revitalize his career, and in exchange they are hoping he can lead them to the playoffs. What happens after that could be really fascinating. Murray has a no-tag clause in his contract, so if he has a great year, he has a clear path to free agency. If he wants it. But if he falls short, the Vikings could spend the 2027 offseason in a familiar place looking for a new quarterback.
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2: 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Along with Chris Canty, Kimberly A. Martin in for Smalls today. Minnesota Vikings. I think one of the most interesting teams to discuss in the NFL this year. Kyler Murray, you heard there about the reclamation project aspect of this. Kevin O'Connell, of course, the QB whisperers, people have said, at that head coaching spot, arguably the best defensive coordinator in all of the NFL, in Brian Flores, of course, former head coach of the Miami Dolphins. And they come in off of a 9-8 season last year. J.J. McCarthy to the bench. All-time great wide receiver already in Justin Jefferson, joined by Jordan Addison, very good wide receiver. Juwan Jennings, I love that signing as a third receiver for them in Minnesota.
3: But best wide receiver trio in the league?
4: Oh.
2: I think so.
4: Interesting.
2: Let's talk this out for a second. Cincinnati, I don't know the third one is as good as the first two.
3: Yoshivas?
2: Yeah. Dallas's third one is the guy Ryan Flournoy. He's pretty good. Just trying to think who else. Who do you consider New England's third receiver? Because A.J. Brown, Romeo Dobbs, Kayshon Boutte, everybody thought was on the way out. He's been unbelievable in this preseason. Yeah, Matt Collins is a chess piece, as they call it. I think New England's wide receiver depth chart is tremendous.
3: It's really good. I don't know that I would say it's as good as Minnesota's, though.
2: For what they do, Matt Collins is vital, I think.
3: I agree.
2: I mean, also Pop Douglas.
4: I was going to say, yeah, how'd you forget about Pop?
2: Yeah, well, to their credit, there's a lot of role definite. There's a lot of guys, but like you could see them all doing different things there. Mm-hmm. It's a good question. Here's the point. Minnesota is in the conversation, and you shouldn't laugh it off.
3: Yeah.
2: Obviously, if San Francisco has everybody healthy, but Pearsall's hurt, but Mike Evans, Debo, and Pearsall.
3: Denver's is pretty good.
2: Denver's is good now with Jalen Waddle in the mix. Yeah. Cortland Sutton.
3: And Pat Bryant, yeah.
2: Yeah. So that's – oh, I'll give you another one.
4: Ooh.
2: You don't think about it. Jacksonville. Brian Thomas Jr., Parker Washington, Jacoby Myers.
4: Yeah.
2: That's a good trio.
4: Mm-hmm.
2: Are there other ones that we're forgetting? I'm sure there are, obviously. Who's Pittsburgh's third receiver? Because their first two are pretty good. DK and
3: Roman Wilson from Michigan.
2: Oh, you love. He was on your guys to watch for the draft.
3: I like Roman
2: beforehand.
3: Wilson, yeah.
2: DK Metcalf, and then obviously Michael Pittman Jr. Anyway.
4: It's a shame when you're bringing up some of the teams that you're mentioning and the quarterback is a liability.
2: Right. So then you have to kind of subtract. How about Baltimore now? If Jacoby Land is as good as he is, at a USC, 6'4" guy coming in there in a mid-round pick, obviously has been excellent.
4: Good job, preseason. Eric DaCosta.
2: Yeah. Yeah. All right, now let's talk about the Vikings here. What are they?
4: I've said enough today, so what are they?
2: That's all you said is.
3: I mean, if everything breaks right, I think they're a team that can compete for a division and be in the playoffs. If everything breaks right, if Kyler Murray is a competent NFL quarterback, if that defense minus Harrison Smith doesn't take a step back under Brian Flores, then yeah, I think they should absolutely be in the mix for a playoff spot.
4: You know what I heard there?
3: Go ahead.
4: So we think. That's what I heard.
5: Another So We Think?
4: Yeah.
5: Go ahead. Why?
4: Because it's if everything
5: just, by the way,
4: breaks
5: just to reference
4: right.
5: that, I'm sorry to interrupt, mm-hmm. but so people can go back on the podcast and listen. The first two-a-day today was about the Giants, and CeCe asked the question, you know, is Jackson Dart the quarterback? So we think he is, but go ahead.
4: No, everything that CeCe's saying, I agree with, but it's a lot of qualifiers. Like, if everything breaks the way we think, or that if Kyler Murray is the reclamation project and he plays better, again, proof of concept for me. When I think of Kyler Murray, I don't know what this team will be. I really don't. They have a great defensive coordinator. They have a very good defense. They have the skill players. And to me, the quarterback, again, is the big question mark. And if I'm questioning your quarterback, then I, especially in that division, then I can't really get on board with
3: Let
4: that.
3: Me say this. Kevin O'Connell
4: mm-hmm.
3: has won 13 games with Kirk Cousins as his quarterback. He won 14 games with Sam Darnold as his quarterback. Prior to getting those guys, prior to KOC getting those guys, mm-hmm. none of them mm-hmm. have put together an individual season like what we saw from Kyler Murray in 2020. None of them. So presumably, the upside, the ceiling with KOC would be at least what we saw from those guys when the Minnesota Vikings were winning north of a dozen games and in the postseason. And that's why I say if Kyler Murray can come in and be a competent NFL quarterback with that offensive line, with that running game led by Aaron Jones, with those wide receivers, that tight end room, the Minnesota Vikings should push the Chicago Bears mm-hmm. for the division title and at the very least be a wild card team in the NFC.
5: Okay, so
3: that has to be
4: the only
3: ball.
4: Thing I would say is health is the only thing that I worry about with Kyler Murray. That's all.
5: Okay, well, that's everybody, right, obviously. But he's been banged up.
3: But I guess my point is this. If that's not the floor, if that's not the bar to clear, then
4: what is he doing there?
3: Then why are you starting yes. Kyler Murray? What's the point?
4: Agreed.
3: You're like, if you don't think you're going to be a playoff team, if you don't think you can win the division, why not roll with J.J. McCarthy going into his third season in the NFL and see what happens?
4: Would you bet your palatial estate, this is a greening question, would you bet your palatial estate that the Vikings will be a playoff team?
5: Just which one?
4: I know. Well, your least favorite palatial
3: Which
4: compound.
3: One? I'll bet Evan Cohen's palatial estate.
4: Oh, yes.
3: The Cohen estate.
5: Don't do that.
3: I'll bet that one.
5: You guys are bad.
3: I put Evan's castle on it.
4: That's it.
3: I put his castle on the top of the mountain.
4: It's castle-like, guys.
3: I'll put
4: you
3: that on it.
4: You have to walk. It's almost like you have to walk across a moat. You have
5: focus,
4: to walk.
5: Focus,
4: okay. You have to walk like half a mile.
5: See, why do you do
4: across
5: this?
4: Across the moat to get to the drawbridge.
5: Why do you flex like that?
3: You did it, sir.
4: But if again, I think, yeah, this could be a playoff team. But if you are asking me to bet my own money that they will be, yeah, I'm not taking that bet. Because to me, the quarterback situation is still, to me, a very big if.
3: So if I say playoffs for the Minnesota Vikings, you're taking the under.
5: I would.
3: You're saying that they wouldn't be in the postseason.
4: If I'm betting Evan's house, yes.
3: So you would say the same thing, that they're not going to be in the postseason.
5: I'm betting Kmart's house, yes. Just because, two things. One, I can't now all of a sudden, like I would be more contradictory than I probably have already been about this, which is I think Kevin O'Connell is a really good coach. Mm-hmm. I think he's I want to be clear in this. I think he's an underrated coach and an overrated quarterback whisperer. I think he's better at all three sides of the ball than we give him credit for and not as good of a quarterback whisperer because guys' best full seasons don't come under him.
4: What?
5: Stats-wise, you may like it. I take Sam Darnold with the Seahawks over Sam Darnold with the Vikings. Sam Darnold gives all the credit in the world, rightfully so, to the Niners for his record.
3: When was Kirk Cousins' best season?
5: Wasn't it before him? Was it not before him under Zimmer?
3: I think
5: okay, my point is this. Yeah. That's part one. Part two is I've never been a huge Kyler Murray guy.
4: Mm-hmm.
5: Part three, because I think the untold part of this, and Kmart probably knows way more than she could share, is that they were all very excited to not have him there in Arizona. And it's not just the upper management and the coaches. It seems like players were cool.
4: There was a lot of talk about a lack of leadership and things, yes.
5: And the other part is someone has to finish in last place in the NFC North.
4: Mm-hmm.
5: So anyway, if you pick anyone outside of Minnesota, you're making a bold statement. Because Minnesota, you could just go to, well, I don't know that I could pick Kyler Murray in that division, right? Fine. anyone else you think is going to finish behind them is a bold statement, whether intentional or not.
4: Mm-hmm.
5: Right? Cece, you have said you believe that the Green Bay Packers will finish in last place in that division. Is that correct?
3: Correct.
4: Bold.
5: That's a bold statement. Right? If you say the Detroit Lions are going to finish in last place.
4: Yeah, bold.
5: I know they did last year, but that means you're saying 2 years in a row with Dan Campbell, Jared Goff, and then Gibbs extension, Hutchinson healthy, the whole deal. And obviously, if you say that the reigning NFC North champion, Chicago Bears, finish in last place, that's a bold statement. The only non-bold statement in the NFC North is to say that Minnesota finishes in last place.
4: I think it's a rather reasoned statement to make. Especially.
5: So that's why I both of us, if we're betting each other's homes.
4: No, I don't have a moat. I don't have a moat. There isn't a secret password to get through.
5: I don't have either of those.
4: Said Toll Bridge. No, ladies and gentlemen, you have not seen living until you've seen the compound, the Cohen compound. But go ahead.
5: Yeah. So, I would say just based on logic, Minnesota is the most logical team to say finishes in last place. And by the way, it could be the same scenario as last year with the Lions. They could finish at last place at, 8-9 or 9-8? And you look at them and you're like, all right, no embarrassment there, no reason for major changes, but you're going to draft a quarterback in the first round. That's pretty clear. And you'll go about the QB. Here's the thing about Kevin O'Connell.
4: I think that was a very bold statement.
5: What?
4: You don't think KOC, he's overrated as a QB whisperer.
5: So I think what he has done, to his amazing credit, has gotten guys that are either not that good or good to either good or very good. What I want to see him do is get the very good to great. I want to see him very good to great. I want to see him take that I want to see him with a great quarterback. Some coaches are actually not great with great quarterbacks. I know that sounds crazy.
3: Give me an example.
5: Well, okay, in general, conceptually, it's not football. But hold on. I'm going to tell you something. The Hall of Fame this weekend.
4: Yes.
5: In are basketball. You gonna bring up, Doc Rivers is awesome with crap. He's not awesome with greatness. They won one championship in Boston. You look at their rosters, but how can you not win more? With the Clippers, they never got to the conference finals. But if you give him a mishmash, he's really damn good with that. I don't know. I mean, Tom Coughlin, I think, got the best out of Eli. Eli's a great quarterback, right? Is Tom Coughlin going to be the best with Peyton? I don't know. I don't know that Peyton could handle Tom Coughlin the way he was. Could he?
4: Aren't they sort of similar?
5: Eli and Peyton?
4: No,
5: not to me.
4: Coughlin and Peyton. Like, what makes you think they wouldn't work?
5: I'm asking the question. What I'm saying is I think some guys are made for certain types. I think Belichick is made for the greatest of greats. He's obviously not made for the good of good, mm-hmm. right?
3: Yeah.
5: Are there other guys?
4: I just think, Cece, I'm just going to leave Evan out of this because that's a wild take. I just think that based off of what we saw KOC have with Sam Darnold.
3: Yes.
4: That says to me QB whisper, does it not? A very, very good one.
3: Nobody thought Sam Darnold was capable of a season where he could win 14 games.
4: Okay. I just want to make sure with that sidebar that we're on the same page.
3: But KOC also let that guy walk out of the building.
5: Mm-hmm. Keep going.
3: He did.
4: That's mismanagement. I agree. That's mismanagement of a roster, which he's culpable of that too. But I'm just speaking of coaching.
5: But I've never heard anyone say, you know, he's really good at coaching defense and special teams also. That's my knock on it, is that I think he should get more credit for saying, you know what, Brian Flores is available. Everyone's afraid to hire him. I'm going to double and triple down on him. Mm-hmm. And I'm going to.
3: That's human resources. That ain't got nothing to do.
5: There's a little bit of a Patriot connection there, obviously. I mean,
3: that's cool, but that's human resources.
5: I think he's a really good coach. I'd want him as my coach. What I'd like to see him do is coach a great quarterback.
4: I'm sure he would like that as well.
5: Right. But maybe this is a better way of saying it.
3: Yeah.
5: Maybe this is a better way of saying it. I believe professionally, the quarterbacks he has coached have had to submit themselves to everything he has wanted versus the person that comes in and says, no, I'm going to do it this way. Why didn't he and Rodgers ultimately pair up when everybody thought they were going to? Rodgers probably had preferences and KOC didn't want to use those preferences, which is okay. And he's probably better off without Rodgers. I'm not saying he wasn't. My point is, Tom Brady doesn't show up. Peyton Manning doesn't show up. Josh Allen, Lamar Jackson, Patrick Mahomes don't show up to a team without saying, here's my list. What's yours?
4: Mm-hmm.
5: Versus Kevin O'Connor saying to Kyler, I don't care what your list is. It's my list now. And he doesn't seem like that kind of guy, but that's the reality of it, is it not? That's the difference between inheriting or coaching the great quarterback that's been great before you versus the reclamation project that has no choice but to say, whatever you need me to do.
4: Well, one of the reasons people revere KOC is because he is a good teacher, right? Like, you don't, like, he gets Peyton Manning late in his career. He's not, he didn't have to teach him.
3: But here's the misconception, is that people think that the all-time great doesn't still want to learn from the great teacher,
4: okay, that's fair.
3: Which is not true.
4: That's fair.
3: Like, I've never met a great player that doesn't still want to be coached hard. Mm-hmm. I've never seen mm-hmm. it. Like, a guy that's an all-time great, I've never met a great player that doesn't want to be coached hard. I met good players that don't want to be coached hard. I've never met a great player that doesn't want to be coached hard.
5: What do you give me a look? Have you ever met LeBron James? That's what I'm asking you.
3: Listen, basketball is basketball. I'm talking about with the nature of the sport of football. I've never met a great player that does not want to be coached hard.
5: I literally asked that just out of curiosity. I do wonder that about him.
3: About Bron?
5: Yeah.
3: I don't know about the nature. I didn't play in the NBA.
5: Yeah.
4: The reason I looked at you, because it didn't sound like you were wondering. It sounded like you were making a statement.
5: Well, and that's why I gave Derek Spoelstra, you a curious... He left Ty Lue. Those aren't guys you normally want to leave. We're on Sportsmanlike, presented by Progressive Insurance.
0: Hey, this is Rich Eisen. 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

0: This is Unsportsmanlike. Lord help everybody. If Aaron Donaldson, I might want to come out of retirement.
1: It's just a question of whether he wants to go through and do it. 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
4: Whoever has the aux today?
3: Javonte.
4: Excellent job.
3: It's not Pat. Pat is playing
4: no,
3: Nipsey.
4: I do not. One thing I do not want to see is Pat's Spotify playlist. I don't want to see his top 10.
5: I play Nipsey all the time on this show. What are you talking about?
3: Never heard of him.
5: You're not paying attention
4: then. Yeah, okay.
5: I'm being slandered.
6: This is Pat Costello slander. He does.
3: Wait a second. Javonte, do you feel like you've done a better job of matching the music with music that we would like than Pat? Just say it, flat out.
7: Of course. I do.
3: Okay.
4: See?
3: All right.
4: I support
3: so
4: it.
3: So who's slandering you now, Pat?
5: Still you. I played Nipsey on Friday.
3: I wasn't here.
4: I wasn't here either, so can't come.
3: I mean, I did the 4 hours, but obviously I wasn't here.
6: Wow.
3: No, wait, I didn't do.
6: No, you did 2 hours.
3: I did 2 hours. So was it after 8 a.m. Eastern? Because I was on First Take. No big deal.
4: No big deal. Oh, my God.
3: Kmart hosting
6: the
3: First Take.
6: The fact is that Pat Costello does play Nipsey Hussle on our show.
3: Okay. All right, well, good
6: and
3: job.
6: Totally dismissed the possibility that he could play Nip.
4: So easy.
3: Javonte's played a lot of good songs today, I will say.
4: It's been fantastic.
3: Okay.
7: What's your favorite song that he's played today?
3: That one.
4: That one.
7: What's it called?
4: Grinding All My Life.
7: So hoping Evan could say that.
3: I was going to say All My Life. I would have left out the grinding, if I'm going to be honest.
4: Okay. It's okay.
3: Anyway. So what are we doing here, Aaron?
6: Oh, my God.
3: No, not with us.
4: I
3: swear to God, I was about to do something. What are we doing here with how many times we're going to list Aaron Donald working out for the Rams? I know they have to by league rule. If a player not on the roster is working out with the team, that has to be announced. Is that correct?
6: I mean, at this point, why don't they just come out and say, yeah, he's going to join the team. It's not going to happen until after training camp because he don't want to be at training camp.
3: Well, here's what Sean McVay actually said about that.
8: I feel great about our football team as it currently stands, and I know he'll add value if he decides to come. And so if he's put himself in a position to be able to say yes or no, I think he's earned the right to have clarity on that. We're not at that point quite yet. And, you know, I'm hopeful that it'll be sooner than later. But I also want to respect, you know, when he does feel like that clarity will come. And I think there's a chance that we'll be closer to that than not. But again, I don't want to say too much or put some sort of invisible deadline on something that doesn't exist in my mind for him.
3: Okay. I mean, that's fair, right? But again, what are we doing here exactly? Like, why
4: is it bothering you so much?
3: It's not bothering me at all. I almost am annoyed by the
6: you
3: rules.
6: You are annoyed. It's bothering
3: yeah.
6: you. You're annoyed.
3: The rules, like every weekend, we're going to do the Aaron Donald worked out. Yeah, because he's on the team.
6: Right? But he's not on the team, though.
4: They're practicing. They're literally going by protocol. What's the issue?
3: Okay.
4: Does it? Because here's my thing. I don't care if Aaron Donald is on this team in September or October.
3: Right.
4: It doesn't. So he's coming back at some point. To me, it's just a matter of when. And I'm not excited to see him on this team until we get to January.
3: You're a Yankees fan.
6: That's right? Assuming that by the time we get there, the Rams will still matter.
3: Okay, I was
4: I'm
3: go
4: sorry. I'm
3: right.
4: sorry.
6: No, I'm just saying.
4: What's
6: you're saying you don't want to see him.
4: That's provided that the Rams are still. Are we now saying we doubt that?
6: It's not a fait accompli that you're just going to be
4: fait
6: in the postseason.
4: Accompli. Wow.
3: Well, that's what I was going to ask about the Yankees. You're a Yankee fan.
4: I am.
3: You got used to the idea of Clemens will come back late in the summer because we're always going to be in it, and they'll just come back, which is what happened. But they were always in it.
4: I love how you're talking about. 20 years ago, it feels like Clemens. It's just funny.
3: Well, what's a better example than that?
4: I don't. Yeah, you just. But I think it's different than the Yankees because
6: I don't know.
4: 96 and 98 and 99 and 2000. But anyway, the Rams last year they were a super team, right?
6: Okay.
4: Right now they're a super team without Aaron Donald.
6: Yeah.
4: And so they are a Super Bowl favorite, rightfully so.
6: I've seen super teams that are Super Bowl favorites not make the playoffs.
4: Christopher, I'm not denying that. All I'm saying is based off of all of this is conjecture because it's August 17th, right? Of course, it's a long season. Who's to say? But for you to just throw out, provided that the Rams are even still in the mix, on August 17th, we're assuming this is a team that's going to make the playoffs.
6: No, but everybody is saying that, and I think we have to be careful with that. Like, we have to be careful with go ahead and signing playoff spots before we play any of the games.
4: Christopher.
6: We're doing this with the Rams.
4: Is that
6: where we're
4: not
6: crowning
4: what
6: the
4: we
6: Rams.
4: Do?
6: The Rams
4: what
6: are...
4: No.
6: Go ahead.
4: What are we basing your thought that the Packers will finish last in the division, your thought that the Vikings could be better than people expect, all of that is conjecture. All of it is we have to see what happens when week one starts, right? But it's just based off of what's on the roster, what happened last year, what we've seen the teams do in the offseason, and what we think. It's all conjecture.
6: Okay, so let me ask you a question. I'm going to answer with a question with a question. If Aaron Donald does come back.
4: Yes.
6: Is he the best player on the team? Is he the second best player on the team? Is he the third best player on the team?
4: What does that matter?
6: I'm asking you a question. I'm just asking a question.
3: Top five
6: player on the team?
4: Yeah. I mean, top two player on the team. Yeah.
6: So he's the top five player on the team?
4: Yes.
6: What team are we going into the season and saying, oh, it's okay if a top five player on the roster doesn't come until December or January?
4: Because Kimberly A. Martin, believes that this, without Aaron Donald, is still a Super Bowl favorite team. That is why, to me, I don't need to see Aaron Donald anytime soon. That doesn't change. Him being on the team makes me feel, oh, yeah, I feel a lot better with the thought that the Rams are a Super Bowl favorite.
3: So I think you both are presenting very interesting points in that if the whole thing that you're saying, Kimberly, is I don't worry about the Aaron Donald stuff now. If he wants to do the late Roger Clemens in this season, like comeback and just get ready for the playoffs, I'm cool with that. Totally.
6: And let me say it this way. Yeah. From Aaron Donald's perspective, that could be what he's waiting on.
3: Right.
6: Because there's no... Because, like, here's the other thing. If you're AD, you go through the process of getting your body back right to put it on the line to come into a season with championship aspirations. Something happens where Matt Stafford is hurt by week 5 or 6.
3: Based on Ty Simpson over the weekend, I mean, I think they'll be fine.
6: Yeah, but a rookie quarterback winning the Super Bowl, like... Coming close. This ain't about horseshoes and grenades.
4: Listen,
6: coming close doesn't matter for Aaron Donald.
4: We've seen a guy hit three home runs in his first major league at bat.
3: So yeah, Ty Simpson being good actually.
4: I feel
3: is
4: like
3: less,
4: anything's possible. Yeah,
3: less impossible in that. But just to finish the thought. So what you're saying, Kmart, is totally fair. If Aaron Donald wants to do the Roger Clemens, like late in the season, put over the top move, totally fine. CeCe's point is fine too.
4: Mm-hmm.
3: That's cool. There is a risk in that because if you do want to come back and play football and you rightfully do not want to play for a losing team, while the Rams, it is way more likely than not that they're going to be awesome this year.
4: Mm-hmm.
3: There's always a shot that when you're starting the hypothetical comeback before the season starts, the results don't match your prediction for the results.
4: And that is true.
3: So both points are fair. So if Aaron Donald wants to play football, his best chance of playing meaningful football is to start playing football now. Because of how good he is. And my point in the beginning is, I guess I thought, if you're doing the one workout, why do we have to continuously update it? Like, all right, you get it. You're working out for the team. We understand. Every single time, Aaron Donald did it, jumping jack. Oh, let's list it for everybody. I think the Rams are going to get the job done this year, just like Granger, CC.
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1: Unsportsmanlike. Why do we not care about the whole winning part of this? I don't understand. We just play out if this guy or gal was on another team, what they would be doing. They're not. Draymond, he's not on the Pistons. He's on the Warriors. He won 4 rings, meaning he was a huge part of it. Stop with the if he was on that team. And I'm the king of hypotheticals.
2: Next.
0: Number one.
2: Are the Atlanta Falcons a sneaky tank team?
3: Boy, do you have a way to my heart here.
2: Literally back-to-back takes. Talking about the importance of winning. And then a sneaky tank team is the weight of your heart? Mm-hmm. Please, sir, explain.
1: All right, I'm going to try to justify this. Along with Chris Canty, Kimberly A. Martin, mm-hmm. who has stated today that she loves Mexican food but does not like burritos, enchiladas, tacos, quesadillas.
4: No.
1: Anyway, Evan Cohen with you. So here's how I justify this, that take just now. I am of the belief that anything legally, morally, and ethically you can do to figure out ways of winning as much as possible, you should do. So now tanking, the moral and ethical part, is kind of up in the air, but the players never tank. Well, the players never tank.
2: Tanking is not ethical.
4: Thank you.
2: There's no ambiguity with that, sir. Tanking is not ethical.
4: Like, he thought he could sneak that one by us. Yeah. No, sir.
1: The strategic
2: it's
1: way.
2: It's the of antithesis of sport.
4: Literally, yes.
1: I just like the idea of winning. I like talking about those that win a lot. I'm jealous of them. I'm not a winner. I like talking about those that win.
2: I mean, the San Antonio Spurs win a lot, but they did tank to get Wemby.
1: Yeah.
2: That happened.
4: Which Evan supports?
2: They tanked to get Tim Duncan.
4: Which Evan supports?
2: They win a lot. but ethically?
4: By any means necessary. Okay.
2: But ethically, did they do? I mean.
5: But also, you hated when the Sixers tanked. So
1: well, but they haven't stopped. That's the problem.
5: Well, now they have.
1: For like two decades.
2: Yeah, they stopped. I promise you, they stopped this year.
1: Well, now, yeah.
2: They stopped now. Yeah. They ain't taking right
1: so
2: now.
1: So winners. Let me bring up something about a winner. Mm-hmm. I want to bring up, okay? I saw this over the weekend. I'm sure you guys saw it. Jay Glazer, who's a phenomenal reporter, Fox, spent a couple of days with the Eagles on my annual Glaze Across America NFL training camp tour. And the biggest takeaway I walked away with, the number of people at different areas of the team that are raving.
4: Bro, how are we going to...
2: What? Oh, my God.
1: I'm reading the tweets.
2: He's going to change the name of that.
4: I mean,
2: oh, my God.
4: What are we doing?
1: I'm celebrating. See, you guys couldn't even let me celebrate.
2: I can't let that go. It's ridiculous. I'm sorry. Hey, Cam, Pat, I know we're not going to repeat it, but guys, come on now.
5: We were laughing.
2: That is a crazy title
5: That
2: is a crazy title.
4: Anyway, continue with what Jay Glazer said, his
1: tour
4: around America.
1: The number of people at different areas of the team are raving about how much effort Jalen Hurts has put into improving in many areas on and off the field. Can't tell you how many, quote, I'm really proud of him, end quote, I got. Last year, he was at the center of the issues, but they are speaking a much different tune on him so far in camp. Even guys who were previously frustrated with him were absolutely praising him for the work he's put in and the concerted effort he has made. Good for him. It's never too late in this league. You always need to find ways to improve, evolve, and improve some more. It never ends if you want to be that guy. Plus, the offense will be much better suited to him, the offensive line, Saquon, all around. Again, why do we only talk about the bad with a guy like Jalen Hurts? Like, oh, he and A.J. Brown. Like, we just, that whole take that we played back is so much to me about the idea of winning. Like, I just,
2: but can
1: we
2: I ask
1: don't
2: you a
1: talk
2: question?
1: About
2: okay,
1: the winners.
2: Okay, and you're fair, and you're right. And I appreciate Jay Glazer coming with that report. My only question would be this. Did Jalen Hurts' reluctance to embrace some of the things that he's not strong in cost him an opportunity to go back-to-back?
1: I would think no.
2: Well, you say you would think no, but after they won Super Bowl 59, everybody said the Eagles have a chance to have a dynastic run.
4: Mm-hmm.
2: And then A.J. Brown was the canary in the coal mine after we saw a whole half of football in week 3 against the Rams where they didn't have any passing yards. And he says, we can't keep performing like this and expect that we're going to get to where we want to get to. Now, we might not like his methods, but A.J. Brown called it out, and it ends up being their undoing, as we saw late in the season and in their first home loss in the playoffs. So I guess my only question is, Yeah, I'm excited about what this Eagles offense could be with the new coordinator and with all of these new receivers and with less controversy. My only question would be, could they have gotten to this place a year ago if Jalen Hurts would have embraced some of the new concepts that they're trying to implement with their new coordinator this year?
4: Okay, excellent point. Here's one thing that I want to bring up, a different scenario. Do you remember when last offseason Jalen was asked about Petullo? And, like, would he be an offensive coordinator? He's like, well, his job is different. Like, he wouldn't be doing that. And he didn't. It was almost like a very wasn't even an endorsement. Sort of like, yeah, Kevin wouldn't be the guy because his job wouldn't. It's not transferable skills, but Jalen just said he wouldn't be in this role. And yes. Then he was hired to be the offensive coordinator.
2: That's right.
4: Have you ever worked for a boss that you didn't respect?
2: Yeah.
4: Part of me always wonders, like, if from the get-go, Jalen wasn't 100% sold on this guy running the offense and all the things, and I'm not absolving him from any sort of blame in the situation. He's the quarterback. But I always wondered, like, I've had bad bosses, it's hard to listen to what they're saying. It's hard to really, like, so I just wonder if that's also part of it.
1: I think that.
2: But if you don't respect right. your direct report and you don't respect the boss in front of him, then it makes it challenging to accomplish what the ultimate goal is.
1: Again, you guys just proved my point.
2: Go ahead.
1: Somehow, by talking about winning, we talked about bad bosses, what went wrong a year ago in Philadelphia. We literally can't do it. We're incapable of doing it, which is why I got so worked up about the winning part of it. We are incapable of it. This was meant to be, hey, look. There's Adam Schefter and Ian Rappaport and Jay Glazer, and they're top of the food chain at what they do in terms of the insider game. Mm-hmm. And one of the top guys forever who knows things inside and out is telling you Jalen Hurts is really good this year in terms of the approach.
4: Yeah.
1: And instead, we look back
4: at because you're still trying to focus on
2: bad,
4: how did it
2: was bad last year. Yeah.
4: How did it fall apart? Now, I'm the big, first of all, everybody at ESPN knows I'm the biggest Jalen Hurts defender. So it's not
1: him for
4: that
1: MVP this year, just to be clear. Did you?
4: Okay, one
1: well,
4: year.
1: I'm, now we're competing.
4: Okay. You can have competing. The top spot. Because I'm always combating the criticisms of him. But you're allowed to point out last year wasn't good enough and why. And as quarterback, you are a part of it. I just wonder the reason for, I just wonder what that dynamic was in the quarterback room a little bit. That's all. But continue with raving about your MVP candidate. Go ahead.
1: No, that's it. We're done.
4: Okay.
1: We actually used up all of the time talking about the negatives about the positive conversation. Wonderful. All right. We all can agree on positives with this, with Midas. In sports, anyone could say they're the best, right? Like what we just did with Jalen. The actual best? Well, prove it. That's what I like about Midas. When you buy tires at Midas with paid installation, you get their limited lifetime tire guarantee included at no extra cost. 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That's called putting your money where your mouth is right there. That's confidence you can drive on mile after mile because the best don't just say it. They back it up. Midas, the best around.
0: Hey, it's Golic. Coming up Monday, our two-a-days roll on with the Vikings and the Giants. Is Jackson Dart ready to make a second-year jump under new head coach John Harbaugh? We'll discuss Monday on the

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1: Wow, the Red Sox actually lost two in a row.
2: Actually lost the series, yeah. No.
1: You know why? We have the answer in our house. Coop got out of camp.
2: Yeah, go away, Coop. 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
1: He went into camp the night they started their four-game sweep of the Yankees.
2: Really? That was the
1: 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When he went into camp.
3: What?
1: And so he comes out of camp, they lost two in a row.
3: You're done, Brock.
1: I'm like, welcome home, Coop. 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
4: 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Guys, in my time, we would kind of put our heads down and just play the game. And I think now it's fun, but I think that's a little bit too much. You're asking for something. 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
1: Talking dollar bill, y'all. Chasing that bag, y'all.
0: Of the night.
2: All right, we got the crosstown series between the White Sox and the Cubs at Wrigley. So we're going to go with the Cubbies on the money line with MVP Pete Crow Armstrong as one of the front runners in the National League to win some hardware at the end of the season. So we're going to go Cubs on the money line. It's $100 with a total payout of $162. That is the play of the day.
3: He survived a terrible, terrible moment in our history.
0: The most unsportsmanlike moment of the day.
4: That was terrible.
5: Was not a great look.
6: All right, time for some unsportsmanlike moments. Let me get to this before we get to the ones I have lined up here. Ohio State, have you guys seen what they're doing for their senior day? They're actually going to have senior day for their players, their first game. Okay, so that is against Ball State. Adam Rittenberg, ESPN.com, writes, Ohio State is shifting its senior day celebration from its traditional spot in the home finale all the way to the season opener. Buckeyes will recognize their seniors before the September 5th game against Ball State at Ohio Stadium. Celebration typically occurs in the final home game, which this season comes against Michigan. Ohio State has dropped consecutive home games to Michigan after winning the past nine and hosted against the Wolverines. Buckeyes beat Michigan last fall on the road to snap a four-game losing streak in this series. All right, quick reaction
2: to
6: that.
2: So they feel like senior day was getting in the way of them winning at home against Michigan?
7: Why is that a distraction? I don't understand trying to avoid distractions with Michigan. Why is that the distraction?
6: Well, I don't know what's going on with Ohio State and Michigan, but there's weird stuff, right? If you think about Kyle Whittingham and Bryce Underwood, coach and quarterback for Michigan, are trying to downplay Ohio State. Ohio State, I guess, based on your interpretation, is saying that we lost Michigan games at home because it was senior day. What's happening here exactly?
2: I don't know, but it's weird to have senior day when it's not cold outside.
7: Yes.
2: That is strange.
6: Wait, explain. It has to be cold?
2: Well, there has to be a vibe. There has to be a vibe around it, right? And it's usually cold when you're winding down the college football season. Think about starting the college football season, but before you start, you're thinking about the end of your career. That's what senior

0: Senior Day is. It's the last time most of those players will ever put on a jersey, will ever put on pads and cleats. So you got me thinking about that before I even play a game my senior season? How does that make sense?
1: It's a good way of
0: You're thinking about the end before the start of the season.
1: So it's an unsportsmanlike moment.
0: It absolutely is.
2: I like it.
1: You're thinking about your mortality before you get old, in essence. No, I'm serious. Like, your football...
2: Wow. I mean, don't we all do that?
0: I mean, you made it really, really dark. But yes, I mean, that's essentially
1: what you're
0: doing.
1: No, when I was a little kid, like, you don't think about it when you're a kid.
2: Oh, I thought about death as a child.
0: You're in elementary school. Let me make sure I write out this will.
1: Yeah.
2: No, I definitely thought about death as a child. Yes.
1: I'm not doubting that.
2: I need a podcast where I talk about just
1: nobody has a podcast. You'll be the first one to talk about random stuff in the podcast.
2: Someone should try that. Anybody
1: just
2: thought about that?
1: Just do random things? Wow. Wait, how early in your life?
2: I remember being in kindergarten since 5, 6.
1: Like writing out the will?
2: No, thinking
0: so
2: about...
0: So casket or cremation? How would you know? You're talking to your kindergarten teacher? I've been thinking a lot about this.
2: Okay, true story. I had a best friend. I think I was in first grade or second grade. She was a year ahead of me. And I remember for whatever reason, we had a talent show, her grade and my grade, and we sang That's What Friends Are For, and she and I sang it. And I remember looking at her and getting sad because I was like, oh my gosh. She's older than me, so she's going to die before me.
1: As a child,
2: yeah. So I don't know what that says.
1: Keep shining.
2: No, you can. Oh, yeah. So I don't know. But I've always thought about death. Is that weird?
1: No. I can tell you as a parent of young kids, when they kind of bring that stuff up, I try to move on to the next topic.
2: No.
3: That's a good idea.
2: Why?
0: So move on to the next topic. What you got, Pat?
1: Wow, Pat. Jeez. All right. So the Jaden Daniels show, he's fighting over the number 5, obviously, with LSU. Major League Baseball had so many jokes about Jaden Daniels this weekend that Ari Meyeroff, My Sports Update on Twitter, put together all of the Jaden Daniels jokes that just Major League Baseball put together. Okay? So there's 6 of them on this split screen here that he had. Major with all the 4-run games, I mean, it's so unnecessary what he has done and what they have done together. However you want to look at it, wherever you want to point the blame, I mean, the Mets stopped at 4 out of respect for Jaden Daniels in a 4-1 win over the Nats. the Gardos against the Padres. 1-5 because we're not scared of Jaden Daniels. Blue Jays won 4-1 over the Yankees. Scored 4 to honor Jaden Daniels' 5. Orioles went from 4 to 6 runs out of respect for Jaden Daniels. That was on a 2-run home run.
2: That's good.
0: I mean,
1: just one after another. And he really did bring this upon himself. Now,
0: don't high-five your teammates out of respect for Jaden Daniels.
1: Oh, my God. Now, there's another one here that's interesting. So, did you see the headlines this weekend of Love going down with the ankle injury?
2: Mm-hmm.
1: Announced by LaFleur?
2: Mm-hmm.
1: Who am I talking about?
2: Jeremiah.
1: Love LaFleur.
2: Yeah.
1: Yeah, there's a problem here because, as Ian Rappaport, NFL Network, put out there, how about M. LaFleur says J. Love will miss a week with a sore ankle? Who are we talking about? Mike LaFleur and Matt LaFleur.
0: That's an issue.
1: The most important player on each of their teams are J. Love.
0: That's an issue.
1: I saw this headline later in the day yesterday, and I was like, Jordan Love got hurt again in preseason? I had forgotten that I saw the Jeremiah one earlier in the day, so I had just seen one pop back up, and I got really confused.
0: You need them to put the position, RB or QB.
1: RB or QB.
2: Or at least do the team. You do hashtag Falcons. Falcons. Hashtag Cardinals.
0: The Falcons got a J-Love on their team. The Falcons got a J-Love.
2: Falcons, they're just tanking, right? According to CeCe, is that what they're doing?
1: I love what he's doing there. Let's talk about the winners. All right, Cam, you sent another one about a Mets pitcher. Go ahead, Cam Pratt.
3: Yeah, before we get to that, there is also obviously Julian Love on the Seahawks. So luckily, I don't think they have any LaFleurs, but there are 3 J-Loves in the league right now.
1: Hmm.
3: So Jeffrey Yan, Evan, of your New York Mets.
1: Yeah, big celebrator.
3: Big celebrator. Jumps up and down every time he makes a strikeout, does this like signature, almost like anime pose kind of. It's very cool. It's all hip these days.
1: Except
3: He had a bit of an issue, and we're going to listen to the broadcast narrate what happened with him.
4: 0-2. Just away. Dion was celebrating, and he's going to challenge. He's going to celebrate, and then he challenged the call.
5: It's a ball.
6: Yes, it is.
4: Now, that was funny.
7: The pitch is a ball. The count is 1-2.
3: So not only was it a ball initially, he then was like, well, I did my celebration, got to challenge it, and then it was still called a ball.
1: Now, Mets have won 3 games in a row, so we'll start with that.
2: Mm-hmm.
1: You were sighing over this. Why?
2: I was close enough to give it to him.
1: So because he celebrated, you're like, just
3: that's
1: give it to him.
3: That's not how it works.
1: Yeah. Kmart would be a great replay official.
0: It was close, man.
2: Listen, baseball purists probably hate it. I love it all. I love bat flips. I love stare downs. I love fights. I love all the things.
1: But
2: so
1: when it happens, that's the thing. That was not a strikeout.
2: I know, but the kid's already up in the air. What is he supposed to do? What is he supposed to do?
1: Oh, I understand that.
2: I love it.
3: That's the thing. How does he time it? Like, if it is close, he's already jumping by the time the ball hits the glove. This is going to happen to him a few times.
1: It's the Mets. Don't worry. At some point, he's going to come down wrong, unfortunately.
2: Stop.
3: That's what I keep thinking. Like, he's landing.
1: This is my whole life.
2: That's worse than anything that's been uttered on the show. That's horrible.
3: I don't think that's that bad. He's jumping really high in the air and landing like sideways on his foot and bending his knee.
1: You're writing out your will as a kindergarten.
2: No, I wasn't.
0: That's also very dark.
2: I wasn't writing out my will. I was thinking about my friend dying. That's different.
1: Oh, in that case, great.
2: That's what made me sad.
1: All right, Cam, last one. You had something with the Blue Jays and their fantasy football tradition.
3: Yes, so each Blue Jay who's in this fantasy football league that Max Scherzer runs assigns a support staff member to throw a pitch for them, and whoever throws the fastest pitch gets the top of the order and on down from there. So they're kind of like, you know, putting out these draft orders for the workers to determine for them.
1: The workers, some way of saying it.
2: Okay.
1: I like that. We should do that. I'll pitch everybody here.
3: I can throw
1: the goal is coming up next. We are on a Tuesday. We're on Sports Night, presented by Progressive.
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5: I mean, obviously, I know Tua as well as any NFL fan will from his time here in Miami. But I'll tell you, you saw him in his preseason debut with the Falcons. Obviously, fumbles the snap, which will happen every single game. He does that every game without fail, at least once or twice. And yes, he went, I think it was 4 for 5. He went for a total of like 22 yards. Every single pass, it's 3 yards in front of the line of scrimmage. That's all he does now. He does not put the ball in the air anymore. He even said after the game, you know, my play was not up to standard. It wasn't even up to par. This is a quarterback, a starting quarterback, although I don't believe he's a starting caliber quarterback anymore. You're a starting quarterback 7 years into the NFL. In a preseason game, you're 11 for 13 for 150 yards, you call it a day. You're not up to standard or not up to par in a preseason game. It's a disaster.
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0: surrounding the Ohio State-Michigan game. As always, this is, to me, the perfect college football preseason headline that we've got brewing right now. Mike Golic Jr., Mike Golic Sr., it's the Golics on ESPN Radio. So, last time on Dragon Ball Z, Kyle Whittingham, new coach of Michigan after an offseason full of scandal, he steps down at Utah and comes over to a place that he has not been. Kyle Whittingham was the defensive coordinator for years in the era where Urban Meyer was in Utah. He then took over as the head coach for a long time, stepped down, Morgan Scally takes over. So all his experience out on that side of things. Comes over, gets asked about the Ohio State-Michigan rivalry, and has this to say when talking about, does he need to hate Ohio State? Does he immediately need to buy into the gritty nature of this rivalry? And this was him at their press conference talking again about them.
1: Do we have a better chance to win if I hated them? I mean, I don't understand. Whatever gives us the best chance to win them all for. Want to beat them worse than anybody, you know, around. And so I don't know how that got to be such a hot topic.
0: So Kyle Whittingham comes out and says that. Good, fine. Doesn't have a lot of skin in the game here. Right. Bryce Underwood grew up, you know, outside of Detroit, Michigan, in the state where this rivalry takes place. Mazin blue all over himself. Hugely important commit for this and a hugely important guy for the program to keep when they made the transition. And he said this when talking to NBC Sports' John Fanta about Ohio State and the rivalry.
2: It's a blessing to be in. Very physical. Like I said, it's all around taxing mentally. Physically, you got to stay strong. Mentally, you got to stay strong physically. Can't quit. Can't give up.
3: How much different

0: Is that game from any other youth clothing?
1: It's just another game, just with guys in a different color. That's how I see it.
2: Don't have to hate him. Just another game. That's the answer right now in Ann Arbor. Fast forward to the headline we get this last week from On3 about Ryan Day and Ohio State, where Ryan Day going the total opposite route. Remember, they had lost four straight games to Michigan before this last year, beat them on the road, but they've lost the last two at home. And so because of that, Ohio State is going to become the latest team, not the only team, which we'll get to move their senior day celebration to the home opener. So usually your last game at home, you bring mom and dad out, you got the tears before the game, everyone gets their moment to hand mom flowers. They're going to do that September 5th for the home opener against Ball State instead of during the final home game. They want zero distractions for the Michigan game. So on one side, Dad, you have the approach from the incumbent in Michigan coming in here, not making a big deal about this. On the other side, you have Ryan Day that has lived this, that has had Ohio State fans at his throat for a while, going and clearing out all the furniture so he can make room for this fight. Which is the right approach to your most hated rivals matchup from these schools?
3: Well, I mean, listen, I won't say right or wrong, because to me it would be disingenuous if Kyle Whittingham came in and talked about the hate Michigan and Ohio State have, never having been there, now being the head coach. And then I think Bryce Underwood, we talked about this, was kind of being on the same page as his head coach, and not saying, oh, it's an unbelievable rivalry, when his coach said, is hate going to make us play better? So, but for the sake of college and the emotion of college, I love the rivalries. I love the week leading up to the rivalries. I loved the week leading up to when we played USC and just how intense it got. You know, when I was in the NFL, when the Eagles, when we played the Cowboys, there's always that something that it's a little extra more during the week. Because as I've always said, once the ball's kicked off, it's tough that tough to play on that emotion through a game. But I'll say this, going to the first game of the season, and we'll mention other schools that do it as well, does seem odd, because I know you and your brother Jake remember your last home game. I remember my last home game. I was in tears. I mean, it's the last time you were going to step on that stadium. Now, what's different is you have the playoffs and a home game in the playoffs possibly. So
2: sure,
3: you can actually have another game on that field. But to have it in the first game, and oh, by the way, they're putting Jim Tressel in the Ring of Honor during the first game as well. So you have a couple of celebrations going on. Got to be a little weird, but like anything else, once you do it for a few years, you'll get used to it.
2: Well, and I do think, to your point, they're not the only ones that have done this. Georgia right. against Georgia Tech, South Carolina against Clemson have both shifted senior day away from those moments for exactly what you just mentioned. And every coach talked about this. Every player talks about this. It is one extra thing that you are trying to deal with on game day in a place and time where we know coaches are always striving for keeping the schedule the same. We eat the same things. We move the same way. We meet at the same time. And now all of a sudden, it's like when we have halftime at the Super Bowl that's longer. It's a variable you are dealing with at a time where you don't want it. And with the nature of these rivalry games, like we played Wake Forest and Boston College on my senior days. They were games that we were supposed to win. One was a lot closer than it should have been. One was a blowout. But either way, there are different approaches to that. I do understand from Ryan Day's standpoint, this game determines a lot of my happiness and worth around here. Michigan fans, Ohio State fans, even when we were in national title contention, were ticked with me and wanted to run me out of town because I was losing this game. So why am I going to deal with my senior linebacker in tears because him and mom are enjoying their final moment out there? I actually get this one. To me, this is the perfect spot to eschew tradition in the name of something more practical.
3: I agree. You know why? Because there's a lot of weight on the game. There's a lot of weight on the game, and we know coaches, they want to be streamlined where you're only thinking about the game and nothing else. So I do understand this move.
2: Well, we are only thinking about the games here on the Golics. Coming up next in hour number two, we're going to take a look at which team could win enough of their games to go from worst to first in the NFL this upcoming season. That's all here, hour number two on the Golics on ESPN Radio.
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0: 2 here on the Golics. Mike Golic Jr., Mike Golic Sr., ESPN MLB insider Jeff Passan going to join us in about 15 minutes on the show. Talk about what's wrong with the Dodgers. Saw Dave Roberts a little miffed with his team amidst a stretch with a lot more losing than winning. Paul Skeens also start getting pushed back after velocity drop, some struggles for a guy that's been one of the best pitchers in baseball since he stepped foot in the league. It's Jacob Mizorowski's league right now, man. Between the Brewers taking over the best record in baseball, the Miz just tossing absolute gas all year long, it really seems like they got something with that gangly phenom, and they're on top of the world right now. We'll see how sustainable it is when we talk to Jeff Passan, but at the very least right now, they can feel pretty good about their lot in life.
1: Dodgers actually have the third best record behind Milwaukee and Atlanta. But as they say, it's not where you start, it's where you finish. And we know where the Dodgers have finished the last 2 years.
0: I have a hard time with baseball because the sample size is so large and the season's so long. And if you're a team like the Dodgers going into this, you know you're loaded. You've won the last two World Series. You know once you get to postseason baseball what it takes to accomplish this. You load up on Tarek Skubal at the deadline. Your guys are getting healthy. And you just feel like, all right, we just got to get to the dance. And then we can do whatever's necessary here. Now, seeding, all this stuff, like I understand the importance of it and everything like that. But to me, this just reeks of a talented baseball team who in the course of a long season is, of course, going to inevitably let their foot off the gas a bit.
1: Yeah, and listen, the bottom line is when you get to crunch time, your star players make the plays, right? That's who you look to. You look to your – and we know every now and then the average player will stand out. But for the most part, your stars are your stars. And the Dodgers have more of them than any other team, right? So they can have a few stars not be stars while other stars are stars. And then that can reverse roles. So they obviously are going to be okay.
0: They're going to be okay, but it is a time at very least where Major League Baseball had all this consternation among the fan bases and everyone who covers the sport about the Dodgers' place up top and the stranglehold they had and adding even more talent at the deadline. And so I think to see them struggle a little bit, to invite some doubt, to have Pete Crow Armstrong surging in the MVP conversation over Shohei because he doesn't have that pitching element that just put him so far in front of the field, the good or bad for baseball thing gets overblown. But I think at the very least right now, maybe serves as a reminder that this sport is a little bit more insulated to all of the dynastic stuff that most others go through a lot more frequently, or at least used to. Like, obviously, the NBA is in a different place with that now. The NFL, it's always been difficult. So plenty more on that with Jeff Passan. He can tell us what's real and what's not with the Dodgers' latest slide, with the Brewers' hot streak, with the Red Sox, who were streaking, especially through the month of July, all that and more. But we've been talking so much about the NFL preseason. I understand it is fun. It is cotton candy after a long offseason without football that we all can't wait to stuff our faces with. But the main course is actually trying to figure out what's going to happen with the course of the season. And, ESPN gets the odds from DraftKings Sportsbook, and they had a really interesting bet up there that I think is a conversation that can inform the way we look at this regular season. Which team is primed to go worst for first to first is always a conversation. And they actually have a bet you can place on there. Any team to go from worst to first in any division, it's at minus 210 for yes, plus 170 for no. When you get to tie in every division there, it's pretty good odds. So you look at it, it's the Jets, the Browns, the Tennessee Titans, the Las Vegas Raiders, the Giants, the Lions, the Saints, the Cardinals were all the last place teams in their division last year. So when you look at that grouping of teams, who do you think has the strongest case? Let's start there. The best chance to go from worst to first in 2025 to 2026 in their division.
1: Oh, I think that it's a given. I think it's Detroit. Again, the only division where all four teams were above 500. Two of them at 9-8, Minnesota and Detroit, and Chicago wins the division just two games better than that. So I think absolutely Detroit. I think that's a no-brainer that they would be the top pick to go worst to first. After that, I think it's for second place you're fighting. I would probably say the Saints. The Saints are having a bit of a glow-up, right? And you have to put the fact of that's a division where, unlike the NFC North, the NFC South, every team had a losing record. Every team. So that's a little easier of a division to go worst to first. I like the direction they're going.
0: Well, that's the thing I thought of with them, and the reason why I might even be inclined to think of them more is because you could almost win the NFC South by accident. Like, so much of this, unfortunately, is going to be governed by the strange voodoo in this division. And, Lord, it's already started. The minute I try and get excited about the Saints, we get the news that we got over the weekend. We've talked so glowingly about so many of the good things going on with rookies. Jordan Tyson, hamstring, already a conversation that's come up during Saints training camp last week. It was the biggest issue with him at the end of his college career. He missed the end of the 2024 season where ASU made the playoff run. Last year, spends the bulk of last season along with his quarterback, Sam Levitt, on the shelf for the Sun Devils and gets drafted off that belief that when he was healthy, I think he was better than Carnell Tate. I think he was the best wide receiver south of Jeremiah Smith in college football last year. But the availability was a concern, and now you're seeing things pop up about a hamstring again in camp for a guy who, if he was opposite Chris Olave, who is great, Tyler Shuck, you're excited about an offensive line with a bunch of young draft picks, Banks last year that looked good at left tackle early on in his career, I could go, all right, this is a team I can latch a hold to and get excited about. The Jordan Tyson thing was almost like the fastball that brushed me back a little bit to carry over a little baseball conversation where maybe I won't get too far out over my skis, but at the very least, those are absolutely both teams capable of doing that. We talked about this team before. We're doing NFL Two-A-Days today. We got the Giants coming up in about a half hour on the show. Do you give them any chance in an NFC East that's been dominated all offseason by Cowboys offense talk, by Sean Mannion taking over with the Philadelphia Eagles, by Jaden Daniels' beef with his alma mater in LSU? Jackson Dart rears his head, unfortunately, in the blue tent, and that's the story over the weekend. Does this Giants team have what it takes, do you think, to potentially do this in the East?
1: Well, again, you have to look at the division, right? There was one team with a winning record. That was the Philadelphia Eagles. Everybody else with a losing record, 7 wins, Dallas, 5 wins, Washington, 4 wins, the Giants. So they could definitely move up. We have to see how Jaden Daniels comes back from injury. Dallas, on paper, the defense has improved immensely, but that's on paper. Let's see about practical application. And then the Eagles, whether they win or lose, there's drama, though that may be mitigated this year with A.J. Brown being gone. It seemed to be him and Jalen Hurts with a lot of the drama. I don't think so, Mike. I'm not really ecstatic about their rushing attack so much. Even though last year it was fifth in the league, so I guess I should be. I guess I would put that before the passing attack with the second year of Jackson Dart coming up. I would say we always talk about the first to second year in a quarterback. So we have Jackson Dart and we have Tyler Shuck. And we just talked about the Saints. Who will progress more in their second year? And John Harbaugh brought over a decent amount of players from Baltimore, including a guy that I think is going to be one of the more interesting moves of value. And that's Isaiah Likely coming over from the Ravens and being the tight end for the Giants and that security blanket for a quarterback. So, again, the rushing attack was a top five rushing attack, and a lot of that's because you had a young kid at quarterback. Let's see if that can balance out.
0: I don't want to give away too many of the goods because we are doing the Giants in Two-A-Days right now, but Devin Kane, our producer, our Giants fan in-house, how good we feel seeing Arvell Reese out there in a Giants uniform this weekend. Yeah. Run defense still looks like it's probably going to be pretty suspect, but that man wears the pads well and was hitting folks.
2: Yeah, he's a grown man for being a rookie. Tremaine Edmonds didn't play in the game, so hopefully when he's, you know, they're lined up next to each other, that can help the run defense. That's going to be the biggest bugaboo for them, because if they give up 5 yards a carry, it doesn't matter how good their edge defenders are. They're not going to be able to get off on the quarterback because the other teams are teeing off them on the run. Listen, I'm bullish on this team this year, but I'm bullish on the Giants every year, so that doesn't matter. I think it is a winnable division, but we have to see, you know, how the other teams look. But I'm feeling pretty good, especially with John Harbaugh. No more of these country club practices. I think he's got them being a tough team, which is what they needed to be for the past decade.
0: Ooh, there we go. A little grit back in New York for the Giants that we love there, and fully co-signed Devin. Arvell Reese coming downhill and smoking folks. I know a lot of focus on his college teammate, Sonny Styles, in his debut that has divided film watchers online. Arvell Reese, it was just, hey, I'm going to go downhill and hit people real hard. We weren't sure. You know, obviously, he's a guy that had edge potential, got talked about a lot in that tax bracket going to the next level. We'll get to more of that in a little bit. I want to look at the next group down of this, Dad. The Tennessee Titans become a really interesting conversation for me on this front. The AFC South has good teams in it. The Houston Texans, when we talked to Aaron Schatz from FTN, were one of their sexy picks to be the best team in the AFC, especially with that defense. The Jags, first year under Liam Cohen last year, went great. They're going to try and go second time around on that. And the Colts were the greatest show on turf till Daniel Jones got hurt and now are hoping to get him back, get healthy, and look like the team they were last year. Can this Titans team be competitive? Cam Ward, year two. We saw some of the, I think, growing pains of him and Brian Daboll's offense, right? Little more under center stuff. Looked like a guy trying to digest a playbook for the first time again. And so the preseason results kind of varied with him. Are you buying that the overhaul on defense that comes with Rob Saleh and a quarterback taking that next step in year two could give them a shot at worst to first?
1: No, I don't think so. I think they're still in the building around Cam Ward mode and building that defense up. I think they have a little ways to go. You had a 13-win team in Jacksonville, a 12-win team in Houston, and Houston is primed to C.J. Stroud can get back to what he did a couple of years ago. We know that defense is the best in the league. So I do not see Tennessee threatening. I still see them last. I think it's going to be last to last in this division.
0: Yeah, I do think this division, which I think a few years ago was in a more interesting place, especially has quietly gotten to the point where now you walk in and the Texans and Jags feel like legitimate AFC contenders.
1: Yeah, they do.
0: This season. And if the Colts can get healthy and recapture some of that magic, and it's not just Daniel Jones who's been banged up there, we saw the capability and the potential of that team. Looking around the rest of this list, the Browns for me are a no-go. Like, we all know what the drill is there, and it's not going to be a team that actually threatens, especially in the AFC North. The Raiders, same boat, playing in the AFC West. There's just no shot.
1: So if you were to take a flyer, you have to take a flyer. Arizona, the Raiders, the Jets, and the Browns.
0: Oh, God.
1: Going worst to first. Those four teams, I'll leave Tennessee out of it, unless you want to put them in it. Yeah, Jets, Browns, Titans, Cardinals.
0: I mean, I guess just based off division strength, I'd have to take the Titans. Because everyone else, like, I'm sorry, Arizona is not cracking
1: all right,
0: the iron.
1: Take the Titans out of it. Let's leave the Titans out of it. I'm making you pick.
0: You're making
1: a really
0: pick
1: bad team
0: from the Jets, yeah. The Browns, yeah. Or the Cardinals.
2: You want me to give you the odds on it too?
1: Or the Raiders?
0: Oh, yes, please, Devin.
2: All
0: please.
2: Right, here's the DraftKings odds on Cleveland Browns plus 2100 for worst to first to win the division. The Raiders are at plus 2000, so a little bit better odds than the Browns. The Jets are at plus 1900. Ooh. And the Cardinals are at plus 10,000. Oh. So so pretty even odds between the Browns, Raiders, and Jets. So take your pick, Junior.
0: I would, if I had to say someone's going to be able to catch lightning in a bottle, I would probably just go with the Raiders just because it's like, hey, there's enough new there to where Clint Kubiak hits. You brought over Linderbaum at center. You already have a guy who's in the conversation for the best tight end in the NFL. Maybe that improves the offensive line experience, and you unlock Ashton Jeanty in this. And then Fernando Mendoza supplants Kirk Cousins, and you get a Heisman Trophy winner who, like he did at Indiana, is a part of lifting a franchise out of the mud. Like, there's enough of those new parts in there where I could sell you on that. Because Cleveland, I just don't trust the quarterback situation, even with Todd Monken. Your defense just lost the best defender in the NFL. It's just too much there for me. The Jets, like, you know, Breece Hall, we got the news today, Rich Cimini, the ESPN Jets reporter. Breece Hall went down non-contact in camp, but it sounds like from Aaron Glenn that was just a hand or a groin injury. So nothing more serious than that. So, but just kind of remind you, the Jets' house is haunted. So I'll go Las Vegas if I had to.
1: All right, so I'll let you know who I'm going. I'm not, and again, I'm looking at the division. Jets too top heavy with New England and Buffalo, right? Raiders, I think, too top heavy with the Broncos and the Chiefs with Mahomes coming back. Arizona, no shot. I mean, that's the best division in football. The NFC West with Seahawks, Rams, 49ers. Who does that leave? Who does that leave?
0: That leaves
1: my Cleveland Browns.
0: Oh, God.
1: My Cleveland
0: Browns.
1: Listen.
0: My Cleveland Browns? This is the first time in the history of knowing my dad that I've heard him. It's usually the Guardians, he'll rep. Yeah. Absolutely, if they're in contention at all. But the Browns, this is rich.
1: That division was won by Pittsburgh with 10 wins. I don't trust any other team in that division.
0: Oh.
1: Baltimore's
0: you
1: lost
0: don't trust
1: players.
0: Baltimore?
1: Baltimore has new players, a new coach, and a quarterback coming off an injury-riddled year.
0: The Bengals have Joe Burrow.
1: Cincinnati, listen. Yeah, but they had 6 wins last year when Burrow got hurt.
0: Right?
1: Again, they look like they have a better defense on paper. We'll see. I'm just saying, I don't think that division is as powerful, especially at the top, as the other divisions where the teams are trying to go worst to first. I'm going Cleveland Browns.
0: Oh, my God. This whole thing, I feel like I need a shower after trying to talk up these teams right now. We talk about the hope being sold during the preseason. 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
1: 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Mike Golic Jr. and Mike Golic Sr. That sound courtesy of Cardinals Radio Network as Joshua Bias goes crazy at the plate last night. For more on that, no riddles, just great answers from our next guest, ESPN MLB insider Jeff Passan, kind enough to hang out with us now. Jeff, what's going on, brother? Good to talk to you.
2: Gentlemen, it's wonderful to have you back. Thanks for having me on.
1: Thanks. Appreciate it, man. Thank you for saying that. And great to have you on now. We have plenty of big, fun, existential questions about Paul Skenes, about the Dodgers and all that. But you just heard and got to relive the sound of that Joshua Baez debut at the plate last night. You obviously have covered this for a long time, been around it. Where does that performance rank among some of the debuts that we've seen from big leaguers?
2: It's the best debut ever by a hitter. You can argue that Bumpus Jones's no-hitter in his debut was a superior performance. But in terms of hitting, what Joshua Baez did on Saturday night was absolutely incredible. Three home runs in his first three major league at-bats. And it wasn't like they were all the same either. The first one was just an absolute nuke, 450 feet to center field. Then he showed his bat speed and yanked one down the left field line. And then he showed just the raw power he's got and muscled one out to right. And I was asked yesterday, were you surprised by this? And yeah, of course, because truly no one's ever done this before. But Josh Baez also had a four-homer game in the minor leagues earlier this season. His 34 home runs in the minor leagues ranked second only behind Andrew Fisher with the Brewers. So we know that the guy has power. We know he has impact. And we also know he's going to have nights like he did last night where he went 0-for-5 with three strikeouts. So it's not quite an all-or-nothing proposition, guys, but it most certainly shows that Josh Baez is going to be a force to be reckoned with in years to come.
3: Yeah, the tough part about last night is the spotlight was on him because Saturday night he hits three home runs and his first three at-bats, so the spotlight clearly on him. Spotlight on him hitting and making his debut. Spotlight also on Paul Skenes. Jeff, what in the YY world of sports is going on with Paul Skenes?
2: Well, the Pittsburgh Pirates insist that he is not hurt right now. And you can only take them at what they say there. When you look at the numbers, though, the dip in Paul Skenes' fastball velocity over the last couple of years has been precipitous. And that he did not throw a pitch over 96 miles an hour in his last start, there's some cause for alarm. Now, this could be a multitude of things, guys. He might be hurt. That's always within the realm of possibility. He might also just be worn down. Paul Skenes started training toward actual game pitching earlier than he typically does because of the World Baseball Classic. And so there's that. This could be something as simple as a mechanical fix. And I say simple, tongue firmly planted in cheek, because fixing your mechanics in the middle of the season is something that is done with great trepidation and something done with immense difficulty. So I'm not saying that the Paul Skenes, who had a 1.96 and 1.97 ERA in his first two seasons, is going to come back immediately, but I also don't think that Paul Skenes is broken by any means, and anyone who's giving up on him at this point is bound to look the fool come the end of this.
1: 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Mike Golic Jr., Mike Golic Sr. Jeff, we'll go to the high end here, pay the bills with the Dodgers questions. Dave Roberts coming out and reading his team the riot act to the extent that Dave Roberts does, questioning some effort after a tough stretch of baseball for these guys. I open up ESPN.com a few days ago. I see the Brewers number one in the power rankings now. So you tell me, is there actual cause for concern, or is this a large sample size baseball issue that could pop up for any good team?
2: Oh, Michael, the power rankings, the bane of sports writers' existence. The Dodgers are vulnerable in the same way that they were vulnerable last year. They went through a stretch last year, too, where they lost seven consecutive games and where there were questions about their offense and where their fielding looked substandard. And all of this just plays right into, you can call it a narrative if you want, but I think it's just the reality of the Dodgers. They're not coasting. They're, you know, they want to win these games, but they also understand the most important thing is just to get ready for October, because that's where the championships are won. And so I think that the Dodgers, I'm not going to say that they turn things on necessarily come the playoffs, but I also think they approach the regular season with the comfort that very few teams have, where they know they're so talented that they're going to be there. They know that despite the swoon that they've had recently, they still have a 7-game lead over the Padres, an 8-game lead over the Diamondbacks, and a playoff spot that is firmly in hand. So now's where you work out all the kinks. And that's precisely what the Dodgers are doing. And I anticipate by the time October rolls around, those kinks will have been worked out. That being said, we can't discount the fact, guys, that the Dodgers were overwhelming favorites in the World Series last year and were pushed to the absolute precipice in Game 7 by the Toronto Blue Jays. So the idea that the Dodgers is some sort of infallible machine that's going to run to another World Series, the third consecutive World Series, become the first National League team to do so, I don't buy that. Are they the favorite? Absolutely. They will be, regardless, in my mind, of how they perform down the stretch, as long as they stay healthy, and particularly if they get Shohei Ohtani back on the mound.
3: Jeff, what team and or storyline do you think has not been gotten enough coverage this year that should?
2: Well, you know, I hesitate to ever talk about the American League Central or the American League West because they're both abominations. But let's go to the Central. I am in the Central time zone. I did live in Chicago for a couple of years, and the Chicago White Sox, after sweeping the Detroit Tigers over the weekend, now have a 5.5-game lead in the Central. And to me, the story that's most amazing of all, this was a team, guys, that 2 years ago was the worst in baseball history. They lost 121 games. And they are now on pace to win about 90 or so games and win the American League Central. And it's just been a tremendous job by Chris Getz and Will Venable and the people who were in charge in Chicago of taking what looked like it was going to be a 5-year rebuild and accelerating that plan significantly. And, you know, everyone in the industry is rightly lamenting overlooking Munetaka Murakami coming over from Japan. You see plenty of 9-figure contracts for young Japanese players who get posted and come to MLB, and Murakami's market collapsing to the point where the White Sox, who were not really all that interested at the beginning, swooped in and signed him for 2 years and $34 million, was the move of the offseason. He has fit in wonderfully inside that clubhouse. They've got good energy. They've got a good vibe. They're a fun team to watch play, and I think they're going to be there in October, giving whoever they face in the first round and potentially getting a bye from the first round, but giving them all kinds of problems.
1: I hope everyone saved the hats from the Pope giveaway night, too. It was a great look. The vibes there, having the Pope on your side as a White Sox fan feels like a strong indicator for them as well. So all great stuff. Jeff, do want to get you out on this. I know it's somewhat of a somber note, but over the weekend, we got the news that former Major League pitcher and the namesake for one of the most famous surgeries in all of sports, but certainly in Major League Baseball, Tommy John, passed away at the age of 83. Obviously, the surgery, a huge part of the legacy, but what else will you remember about the player and the man?
2: Tommy John did for other players what I think every athlete would like to do, and frankly, could never dream of doing because you can't conceive of something like this. He saved thousands of careers and tens of thousands of elbows by being a willing guinea pig. Never before had a surgery like ulnar collateral reconstruction using the palmaris longus, which is what Dr. Frank Jobe wanted to name it, But he said it just wasn't catchy enough. And because of that, and because Frank Jobe was an unfailingly humble man, he thought Tommy John surgery sounded great. And if you think about it, guys, you know, we have all kinds of procedures in medicine. You know, skin cancer is removed by the Mohs procedure. And, you know, there's a Whipple procedure. You go on and on. Surgeries aren't named after patients. Tommy John surgery was. And I leave you with this. Is there a more resonant name of a former player in modern baseball than Tommy John? Is there someone's name who lives on in the daily discourse like that Babe Ruth and Jackie Robinson were both more famous? They were better players. Their legacies are what they are. But just in terms of day-to-day baseball activity, I would venture to say nobody's name is mentioned more than Tommy John's and the service he did to the game beyond a career that had 288 wins and the 19th most innings pitched in Major League Baseball history. That, to me, is what will live on with Tommy John.
1: Incredibly well said. It's what you've come to expect, as always, from Jeff Passan. No power rankings, just great information and insight. Always appreciate the time, Jeff. Thank you so much.
2: Take it easy, boys. Thanks for having me.
1: Awesome stuff from the great Jeff Passan, at Jeff Passan on all social media. No matter where you are, you can always listen to the Golics right here on the ESPN app or Sirius XM Channel 80.
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7: The New York Giants are expecting to turn it around this season under new coach John Harbaugh. He brings some much-needed stability and a track record of success. A big reason Harbaugh came to New York was quarterback Jackson Dart. Despite a slow start to the summer, he's convinced they can win with him at quarterback. It helps that star wide receiver Malik Nabers is trending towards being ready for week one against the Cowboys following a torn ACL last year. Despite 7 wins in the past 2 seasons combined, there are now expectations for this Giants team. With a coach and a quarterback that people believe in, the over-under is 7.5 wins.
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0: football Giants, the New York Giants. The New York Giants, as new head coach John Harbaugh now famously said in a viral clip that the internet made fun of for a good couple of days. But that is the big story. 4-13 last year. They make the move off Brian Daboll. And they make one of the hires of the offseason. I think so many people weren't sure if the Ravens would actually pull the trigger on that. Kevin Stefanski going to Atlanta felt like a coup for him to get out of the Cleveland Browns, but the Giants hiring a Super Bowl champion winning head coach in John Harbaugh, long respected around the league, felt like a massive shift for them. So we talked a bit about their preseason earlier in the show. Jackson Dart going into the injury attempt, which felt very inauspicious given last year. So first off, Dad, what kind of difference does a guy like John Harbaugh coming into the building in a place that's been searching for that next head coach for a while make for just the franchise and the organizational stability?
1: Well, I mean, he's going to instill toughness. He's run practices harder, OTAs harder. You know, everything he ran has been of more physical presence. He's a big lines of scrimmage guy, O-line and D-line. He firmly believes you are built from the lines back, and he wants to play smash mouth football. So that's what he's bringing. He's bringing that attitude that says, you know, you're going to play us, and it's going to be an ice bag game. You're going to need one after this game, win or lose, our opponent. So we'll see. Listen, we always talk about the quarterback. It hinges on the development of Jackson Dart. As I mentioned, they had the fifth best rushing attack, but it was by committee. The leading rusher was Tyrone Tracy with 740 yards. They had three other rushers, including Jackson Dart, with a little over 400 yards. Jackson Dart led the way with 9 rushing touchdowns. So it was still fifth in the league, so they still got it done, but it was more by committee. But a lot of it is going to start on, will Jackson Dart protect himself a little more? How does Malik Nabers come back from the knee injury? And from the defensive standpoint, you know, their defensive stats weren't great by any stretch. They were awful against the run. We kept talking about their pass rush, the pass rushers they had. Well, they were past midpoint 17th in the league in sacks. So it wasn't what they thought it would be, and they could not stop the run. So in comes an influx of players to help with the run on defense, the rush defense, and certainly offense. And as I mentioned before, I think a guy who is going to be a linchpin is Isaiah Likely. Tight ends are always a security blanket for a quarterback. Isaiah Likely, one of the more than a few players coming over from the Baltimore Ravens, I think it's going to be huge for this Giants offense.
0: You have failed to mention the most important one and the greatest indicator of the physicality that John Harbaugh courts as I look down the depth chart and see Pat Ricard's name lining up for the New York Giants. I just love when coaches take their fullback with them. Mike McDaniel did the same thing, going to Los Angeles with the Chargers, leaving Miami. It's just nice to know that there are still people keeping that position alive in the way that it deserves, given that. But you're right. I look at this Giants team, and I think the reason to be excited is you've got so many players that feel like they can be a part of your future, right? Malik Nabers, if he comes back and healthy, is one of the best receivers in the NFL. Jackson Dart showed you enough in that first season to get you excited about what he's capable of. Defensively, having Abdul Carter, who number changed to 3, awesome. Stock up, moving over from 51 here. Big fan of that after some of the number controversy for him coming out of college. I love an edge rusher in a sleek single-digit number like that. And you pair him with Thibodeau, with Brian Burns on the other side, with Arvell Reese at linebacker. Again, I still don't know if they're going to be able to stop the run this year. DJ Reader, God's strongest soldier, good luck, brother, trying to do what Dexter Lawrence couldn't last year. If that's a year away, I think what you're hoping is, like you said, Bo Nix, God, feels very similar to that. Jackson Dart stays upright long enough to make the development you need in year 2. Francis Maui-Noah and the rest of the offensive line come together around him. You get the offense up and running around your quarterback, and then defensively, you just want to see those stars make a few plays every now and then so that when you do finally have the horses to run on the outside at corner, on the inside, on the D-line to stop the run, then all of a sudden, I think you've got the right building blocks in terms of players with star potential for the future.
1: The weapons is I need to see how that position develops. Right? As I mentioned,
0: talking about the weapons of wide receiver?
1: And I think Isaiah Likely, like I said, is going to be a monster there. Wan'Dale Robinson is gone. He led the team in receptions last year. You don't know how Malik Nabers is coming back from the knee injury, right? You hope he can come back. You have Darius Slayton. You picked up Calvin Austin. And let's see who else steps up. Darnell Mooney, Juju Smith-Schuster, Malachi Field, the kid, the big kid from Notre Dame, had a
0: great touchdown catch.
1: Had a nice high point touchdown catch. So who else can they have some depth at that wide receiver position?
0: Yeah, we talked a little bit earlier in the show about teams that could go from worst to first in their division, and the Giants having that opportunity this year in the NFC East. Ultimately, I just think Philadelphia, the defense is just too high of a standard to clear right now. The Cowboys, the offense, and where it could be. Washington feels like kind of a wild card right now, especially after the interview to Tunsil on the offensive line. I'm not going to pick the Giants to win the division by any stretch. I doubt I'm going to pick them to make the playoffs, but I think the progress you can see this year is still so tied around Jackson Dart and just keeping him healthy long enough to see if this can be your guy. If he comes out as your answer, I think, again, you got the building blocks in the right spots to take a step forward in 2026 and to feel good about your future with a head coach that's been there and done that. You're not having anyone else learning on the job anymore how to be a head man in the NFL. He knows how to do this. He's done it at a high level for a long time. And, you know, listen, like a maybe recently divorced dad, he's getting back into the dating scene for the first time in a while. That first scene where he's in front of the team talking about the New York Giants wasn't his best effort, but you got to learn how to flirt again when you're back out here having a text game instead of doing whatever you guys did back in the day, call someone on the landline. I don't know what dating was like for old people, but either way, he's getting used to it now. Life is good. You're not going to have to worry about that again, so don't.
1: No.
0: You're fine. Don't worry about it. Just leave that all behind. 888-729-3776. 888-SAY-ESPN. All right, coming up next, something happened in the world of sports this weekend for only the second time since 2010. We'll find out what that is as we crack open some leftovers and finish off the show right here on the Golics.
2: Hey, this is Rich Eisen. 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And Major League Baseball races are heating up. 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
4: Boy, I tell you what, one of the best parts of coming back to ESPN is reliving old sound that I forgot completely existed from our time here. It is unbelievable. It's the Golics here on ESPN Radio. 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Mike Golic Jr., Mike Golic Sr., and we are reformed fat people who always love a good bit of leftovers. I had my housewarming party this weekend. First thing I did Sunday morning, waking up after that, dive my fork into a slice of the tiramisu cake that was left over for breakfast. I felt alive in ways that are only possible in situations and moments like that.
5: I can't believe you guys played beer pong in your mid-30s.
4: My fiance was the commissioner of the Stanford Business School Beer Pong League when she was there. Busted out an American flag fanny pack that was full of like 20 ping pong balls. Never seen anything like it in my life. So old habits die hard, as do leftovers here on this show. We got a few leftover stories from the weekend. Devin, what's up first here? What'd we miss?
6: Scottie Scheffler opened the PGA Tour postseason with a dominant 8-shot win at the FedEx St. Jude Championship, closing with a 4-under 66 to finish 17-under at TPC Southwind. After an early bogey briefly cut his lead to 1, Scheffler responded with consecutive birdies and pulled away for his 21st career PGA Tour title, which is insane. His second of the season and the largest winning margin at that course in 68 years. Siwoo Kim finished second, 8 shots back, while Scheffler locked up the FedEx Cup's number one spot heading into the BMW Championship and secured $23 million in bonus money.
5: Oh,
6: Golic Senior, thoughts on Scheffler's just absolutely dominant run?
5: I mean, listen, we kept asking who is the next Tiger. Now, obviously, Scotty has a long, long way to go before he's the next Tiger at the rate Tiger won at. But he is. You know what I love about him is it's not technically perfect. That's what you expect out of pros, right? His feet are moving on his swing like us hacks, yet his ball.

0: Powell goes unbelievably straight. I mean, the dude is absolutely unbelievable, deserving of everything he gets, and just dominated, just walked away with this tournament.
1: Oh, and that's the thing is, I don't think we've talked as much about Scottie's dominance this year because he hasn't had as many wins. I think this is the first in almost a number of months for him. But if you look on the tour this year, he said, including the two wins on tour, this one most recently, 12 top four finishes. Yeah. He's finished runner-up five times this season and in the top four five other times over the course of the year. So still the best golfer on the planet and putting $26 million between both pools of bonus money in your pocket over the weekend. Good work for Bennett Scheffler, who we just continue to watch grow up. I couldn't believe how old that child looks now, who we've watched grow up on every one of the greens Scottie's won on over the last couple of years.
0: Good look for him and his caddy. I want to know where his caddy ranks on the player money one list.
1: Yes.
0: Of the money that his caddy makes, where he would fit and rank in the players. It's gotta be amazing.
1: We will effort that information as we move along here on the leftovers today. What do we got, Dev?
2: Katie Ledecky suffered her first international loss in the 800-meter freestyle at the Pan Pacific Championships as Australia's Lanny Pallister won in 8 minutes 6 seconds ahead of Ledecky's season-best 8 minute 7 second swim. It was only Ledecky's second defeat in the event since 2010 and came after Pallister also beat her in the 400 freestyle, though Ledecky won the 1500. The 9-time Olympic gold medalist said she was pleased with her performance and remains proud of her unmatched history in the event as she looks toward the 2028 LA Olympics. Senior, I see you're shaking your head. Just how unbelievable is this upset?
0: Listen, it's amazing, but it was going to happen sooner or later, right? This is the, you said it, it's the first time in an international event she has lost. She has won in the 12, 16, 20, 24 Olympics, 13, 15, 17, 19, 22, 23, 25 World Championships, 14 and 18 Pan Pacific Championships. And you mentioned she did lose one other time outside of international a meet to a Summer McIntosh back in 2024. And that's not even her dominant event. It's the 1500. Of which she's 29 years old. The 1500, the last time she lost was at the Potomac Valley Championships when she was 13. Her and Michael Phelps are just synonymous with the most dominant swimmers of all time. She's unbelievable.
1: The thing that blew me away in all that was she's only 29 years old, which in life is very young, but we've known her for so long. It feels like she's been around forever. Let's get the last one in quick, Dev.
2: Last but not least, the Cowboys have agreed to a one-year deal with future Hall of Fame edge rusher Von Miller, bringing the DeSoto, Texas native for his home for his 15th NFL season. 37-year-old leads active players with 138.5 career sacks. Gold Jr., thoughts on this addition? What can he provide for the Cowboys defense?
1: You know what I thought was interesting? Von Miller, I initially thought of the Bills' tenure, Von Miller, where he was brought in to be the closer and wound up having injuries sort of usurp that. Played in all 17 games last year for the Commanders and notched 9 sacks in that. So, again, for Dallas, their charges, we got to stop the run better. But it doesn't hurt, especially as you are still post-Micah Parsons, Dad, to have another pass rusher who's got this kind of ability even at this age.
0: Von Miller, Rashawn Gary, Kobe Durant, Jalen Thompson, D winners, PJ Locke, and draft picks, Malachi Lawrence and Caleb Downs. They knew where their weakness was, and they're certainly trying to fix it.
1: It feels like one of those NBA graphics of who's stopping this starting five. And for most of that group, the answer is a fair amount of NFL offensive tackles. Maybe Rich Eisen knows the answer to that question. He can get you next year on ESPN Radio.
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1: Bye.
0: How'd that Ty Simpson pick look by the end of the day on Saturday?
2: I text Brockman that immediately. I was like, because the other day, Rich, you were busy. Georgia-Alabama highlights were playing, or the game was playing before I came to work. And I came and I told Brockman, I was like, you know, I'm watching this game and I'm thinking, maybe Ty Simpson wasn't a bad pick.
0: Are you on higher register?
2: I'm just, I had to go higher, but I saw him make some great throws in
3: Orlovsky victory lap over the weekend.
0: What do you mean? Is that what it is?
2: About him?
3: Hey. He was all about him, yeah.
2: Listen, yeah.
3: During the pre-draft.
0: As you heard, Jordan Palmer